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5: Good morning, I'm Judy Augustine. One person has been charged and another is in police custody following an alleged wounding at a Spotlight store in Hobart's northern suburbs yesterday. Britt Aylin has more.
6: Tasmania Police says officers responded to reports of an incident at Spotlight Glenorchy shortly after 1:30 in the afternoon. It's alleged two men approached the rear of the store and stole an item before assaulting a staff member. The employee was taken to the Royal Hobart Hospital, where he was treated for a small knife wound, but has since been released. A 22-year-old man's been charged with wounding, common assault and stealing, as well as drug and bail-related offences, while a second man remains in custody and is assisting police with their inquiries.
5: Meanwhile, police are appealing for dash cam footage as investigations continue into a crash which claimed the lives of three people at Elizabethtown on Friday. Anyone who can help can contact Tasmania Police on 131 444. Overseas, and authorities remain on the scene of a deadly plane crash in Miami. At least five people have died after an Amazon cargo plane overshot the runway. A number of others have been injured with major delays at the international airport. Back home, and investigations into a fire which gutted the Tungatina power station last week are continuing as work was conducted on the weekend to secure the site. Minister Nick Digan says the cause is still not known.
7: Yeah, there were some sheets of corrugated iron that were flapping around, so we got back into it yesterday, and as I'm advised, there's still some mortar in the lower levels of the power station, so dealing with that, making sure there's no environmental impacts from that.
5: The hydro facility provided nearly 5% of our state's energy supply. Canberra is closing in on proposed $100 million fines for social media giants, with a bill set to go before the Senate tomorrow. If successful, companies would be hit with the massive penalties if they fail to keep kids off their sites. It comes as new figures show up to 89% of teens are still using social media platforms. Federal Communications Minister Annika Wells telling Seven that number won't just drop overnight.
8: This is a cultural change, much like underage drinking. There's a law that says you can't drink if you're under 18. Plenty of people do, but it's about setting a standard.
5: And candidates in the upcoming local government elections will begin formally nominating from today. Those entering the race for councillor, mayor or deputy will have until the 21st of this month to register with the Tasmanian Electoral Commission.
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5: Sport news now, and a former Bombers legend insists Brisbane is still the side to beat this September, with James Heard telling Nine his mind's not changed by Saturday's loss to the Swans.
9: I still have them, as silly as it sounds, as my premiership pick, just because of what they've got on the park and the Chris Fagan as a coach.
5: And Kimi Antonelli's won the Italian F1 Grand Prix overnight, climbing from 19th on the grid to take the chequered flag.
10: Forza Kimi! Yeah! Forza Kimi!
11: Yes! Oh my God! My God!
5: That's on Fox there. Mercedes teammate George Russell was second. Aussie Oscar Piastri fifth. That's the latest news and sport. I'm Judy Augustine.
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4: Greenhill Nursery, open 7 days, just off the Huon Highway, 5 minutes from Kingston.
14: Partly cloudy now, 15. The top chance of showers less likely now. Tomorrow, mostly fine during the day with 17 degrees. We've got more showers tomorrow night into Wednesday. Wednesday's going to be cool, possible hail, snow down to 500 metres, but should be mostly fine and sunny again for Thursday and Friday. Right now, we've got 11 degrees in the city.
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0: That's Harry Styles on the 20 Song Music Marathon at 7HRFM, thanks to E&S, the kitchen, bathroom and laundry experts. Our $10,000 School of the Year wraps up on Thursday. I'll leave it to the kids at Glen Huon Primary to ask you this.
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This is 7HRFM on the 20 Song Music Marathon with Jono this morning. Still seven songs to come. We've got Linkin Park for you soon, Ed Sheeran, Pink, No Doubt, Justin Bieber. And this is Morgan Wallen, Thinking About Me. 20 songs in a row, thanks to E&S, Kitchen, Bathroom and Laundry Expert.

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2: 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I'm at Tas Veterinary Hospital at 29 to 31 Clarence Street, Bellreeve. 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
1: 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Top of 15 degrees, right now it's 11. Three songs away from your next go at the 7HRFM Secret Sound. 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

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Sounds old. Let's play some new music instead. 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Dasher, Memo.

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1: 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Wendy. Keep working on it, okay?
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0: G-Flip. Bet on Fire. 7HRFM on this Monday morning. It's Jono here with you. And just to cheer you up on a Monday, just think back to the weather yesterday. So gorgeous in the sunshine. I just had a check of the weather records and we didn't even crack 20 degrees yesterday. It felt like it. It felt at least 22, 23 degrees, especially in New Norfolk where I was. But it just reminded me that we've got this beautiful weather to come in the next few months. The variety carols are on the way as well. Make sure you get your tickets for it for December 19. It's at Tolosa Park this year. And this year we've got two carols, the Variety Kids Carols on from 11 a.m. and the Variety Carols by Candlelight starting at 8 p.m. on that December 19. It's a Saturday too, by the way, at Tolosa Park in Glenorchy. You can book now at tas.variety.org.au and very reasonable, and hopefully, fingers crossed, we'll have the weather that we had yesterday, if not better. That would be nice, wouldn't it? Dua Lipa on the way before midday. We've got REM with a throwback and Nico and Vince next. 7HRFM.
1: Will and Woody for your drive home. 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
2: So, Woods, I think the lies that I'm telling my daughter are catching up with me. When we interviewed Tom Holland, Spider-Man, yeah, and she was like, cool, Grandpa is Spider-Man.
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2: So I told my daughter that I was a yodeling world champion, and she looked at me and like, wow, that's amazing.
3: That is amazing.
2: And then I yodeled the house down. Yole, yole, yole.
1: Of Will and Woody is never enough.
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1: This is 7 Show FM. We are 100% Hobart. It's Jono this morning, and that's it for me. Bo is up next with today's Throwback Lunch. Oh, yeah. 50 Cent. Or should I say, 50 in the next 20 minutes. Plus Armin Van Helden. And the band that was really a spin-off project for the guitarist from Genesis, kicking off today's Throwback Lunch, thanks to Subway. After the midday news next, see what I show them. This is
2: Australia. More Aussie than wearing your cozy because you ran out of undies. Oh, no, wait, is that just lazy? Either way, Ozmade is the place to hear fair dinkum Aussie music.

101.7, 7HOFM. It's your lunch break soundtrack. Nothing but the biggest throwbacks. From when these songs were as fresh as Subway is today, with 13 stores across southern Tasmania.

7HOFM, Soul Asylum and a Runaway Train. It is Bo today. Way back in the day, Eminem, Dr. Dre, they dug up an absolute gem which has caused many a stir throughout the hip-hop industry over the years. This broke

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0: 7HOFM, the weekend blinding lights. It is Bo today doing the, the long run for the all the afternoon. But throughout the course of today, if you've been getting involved with everything as far as School of the Year is concerned, you'll know that a lot of online stuff is going on. You can check out things that are up on our social posts. Last year, St. Bridget's Catholic School won themselves 10 grand. This year, whose school will it be? We are finding out what is going to be, what the money's going to be spent on, and we will come across whichever school has put in the most effort and got behind it the best in a little while. But votes are open now, 7hofm.com.au for 7HOFM's School of the Year. Coming up, we've got Alex Warren and Naked Eyes.
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Prince and the new power generation, Cream, it is Bo today. If you don't have some memories attached to that song, I'd start making because it's an absolute ripper. Hey, Milky, Mall Grab are on the way. And don't forget, tomorrow you can learn all sorts of weird and fun facts with Sarah. It's 10 past 8 right here with the number one rated breakfast show, Sarah Mick and Jono, back tomorrow morning from 6 a.m. Summer now is going back to friends. It's about 1:15.

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1: 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Noel's here. Uh-oh. It's whiskey fest all over again. Did you have devices in school, Dad? Did you have devices in school?
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0: 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Not all titanium is bulletproof, so let's hope they got the right type. It is Beau today as we shoot towards the 2 o'clock marker. News and weather details are coming up. We've got Sam Fender and Olivia Dean. And we've also got Brian Adams at the top of his game. I might even throw you a brand new one from Alex Warren, 7HO FM.
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17: Hey there, I'm Jane Drew. Another man has pleaded not guilty as the case of the Coles Bay home invasion and arson continues. The ABC reports 31-year-old Hayden James Morrison gave his plea via video link today as he faces a number of charges stemming from the July 11 incident, including aggravated armed robbery, aggravated assault, motor vehicle stealing and arson. He's one of three men accused of attacking and robbing a 76-year-old homeowner on the East Coast. The stolen guns are yet to be found. The Greens have slammed the state government's draft expectations for data centres and AI infrastructure. The draft framework focusing on a number of principles, including local benefits, community engagement and energy and water use expectations. Tabitha Badger saying it's a little late.
18: It is utterly shameful that this government did not have a policy before they were prepared to sign over, a look at signing over 30% of the state's power to one company. This is an absolute joke that this is the best they could even do as far as a statement of non-statutory expectations go.
17: Firmus Technologies' three flagged projects in the north of the state are estimated to use one-third of the state's power once operational. The foreign minister has told the Senate the scale of the destruction in Nepal is almost beyond comprehension. Thousands of people, including 36 Australians, are still missing in the wake of the devastating flood. Australia has sent about 50 officers to the region, as well as specialist drone operators and AFP disaster victim identification specialists. Social media giants could be slugged with fines of more than $100 million under a proposed federal government bill. It sets to go before the Senate tomorrow and would see companies hit with penalties if they fail to keep kids off their sites. And the King Island scrub tit will be a focus of the federal government's latest round of Save Our Native Species projects. The critically endangered bird is down to only 100 individuals, with the project aimed at improving genetic diversity. Minister Murray Watt announcing the rollout of the project across the country as part of National Threatened Species Day, saying good progress is being made toward a target to protect 30% of Australia's land in preserving vital habitat.
19: No matter the meal, you can't go wrong with Cripps Hot Dog and Lunch Rolls. You'll find them in stores and supermarkets all across our great state.
17: Kangaroos players admit they're partly to blame for last week's shock sacking of Alistair Clarkson. Former skipper Luke McDonald says he backs the board's decision to part ways with the four-time premiership winning coach, but knows it isn't all his fault.
20: We've got to be playing better footy and put ourselves in better positions so that we don't lead to these decisions.
17: And at the US Open, USA's Ben Shelton has ended Greek gun Stefanos Tsitsipas' run in three straight sets. He'll now face Spanish star Carlos Alcaraz in the quarterfinals.
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0: Well, partly cloudy conditions will continue for the rest of today. We'll drop down to a low of 7 tonight. 17 is expected tomorrow, starting partly cloudy, but showers likely to develop in the evening with maybe a couple of millimetres about, and then a shower or two on Wednesday before just getting back to cloudy on Thursday. Right now, it is 14 degrees.
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0: The calmest and happiest dumped man on the world would write that song. I don't know how it came about, but it is catchy. It is Bo today with the Wide Variety Workday doing the fill-in for Alan, who has got a rather sharp migraine today. Now, as we continue, we've got Brian Adams coming. This is what Alex Warren is up to at the moment.
1: I'm writing a book right now, and I want to go into detail about what I've gone through. Growing up in an abusive household and going through the things I did and loss and being able to kind of come out of it, and I want to be able to help anyone else who's going through that.
0: So, he is a man of many tricks. 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

0: 7HOFM. Brian Adams getting the cardio in for the day. Run to you. It is Bo this afternoon doing the fill-in for Alan, who will hopefully be back on deck and feeling a lot better before we know it. Taylor Swift is coming up.
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0: Unfortunately, near Riviera Drive at Old Beach, the East Derwent Highway, there has been a serious two-vehicle crash. At this stage, one person is reportedly in a serious condition. So please, if you can avoid that area, do so and obey traffic diversions that are in place. If you do spot anything on the roads, let us know. 6216 1017. We'll keep you up to date as best we can. That's the real-time traffic line.
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0: 7HOFM. It's Third Eye Blind and Semi-Charmed Life and Bo today. Now, I know it seems early in the year to be starting to think about Christmas, but it is going to be on us before we know it. And particularly for Variety, his carols, they're going to be happening again in December. There is a Kids Carols and the regular carols by candlelight as well. It's happening on the 19th of December at Tolosa Park in Glenorchy. You can find out all about it by heading to tads.variety.org.au. Tickets are $15 per person. Children under 15 years are free. It is a great night to get involved with. Plus, you're helping out an amazing charity as well. Check it out when you've got a chance, because those tickets will not last. They go like lightning every year. Cherry Bomb is up next with a cover of Alanis Morissette.
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0: Unfortunately, the police are remaining on the scene of a serious two-vehicle crash on East Derwent Highway in Old Beach. It's near Riviera Drive. There has been a serious two-car crash, and motorists are asked to avoid the area and obey the traffic diversion in place. There are several people reportedly in a serious condition. If you do spot anything on the roads, we will keep you up to date. Let us know on the real-time traffic line, 6216 1017.
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0: 7HOFM, it's The Great Divide, Noah Kahn and Bo today. Hey, we got the 3pm pickup lined up and we got a couple of newies in there with Ella Langley's latest. I just want to be hurt so bad, it hurts so bad, it hurts so bad. And Olivia Rodrigo. It's all thanks to Legs and Breasts coming up after we hit 3pm. Heading to the newsroom for an update next, though, at 7HOFM.
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12: Hey there, I'm Jane Drew. Three people are reportedly in a serious condition in the state's south following a two-vehicle crash at Old Beach. Emergency services remain at the scene. The East Derwent Highway is closed between Riviera Drive and Jetty Road. Motorists are asked to avoid the area and follow traffic diversions. The opposition leader has offered his condolences to those affected by the devastating flooding in Nepal. Speaking in Parliament, Angus Taylor confirmed 36 Australians are still unaccounted for.
13: The uncertainty for the families of these Australians is nothing short of gut-wrenching and heartbreaking. We pray for the missing Australians and we pray for their loved ones. We hold on to hope as a nation, even as hope becomes harder to grasp with each passing day.
12: La Trobe Council is holding a special meeting tonight to consider formally requesting the Minister for Housing and Planning to declare the proposed data centre at Wesley Vale a major project. The council agenda says despite the state government promoting AI data centre development, there's been no consideration for how such a proposal would be assessed within the defined use classes in the planning scheme. The 52 megawatt project is the third endeavour by Firmus Technologies in the state's north. A new report warns Australians' construction worker shortage could blow out past 300,000 by mid-next year and to more than 935,000 by 2035. Master Builders Australia is calling for urgent action, including more apprentice support and faster pathways for skilled migrants who already live here. It says the demand is being driven by a soaring demand for new housing, major infrastructure projects and the clean energy transition. And Tasmania's health minister says the final new air conditioning upgrades at the LGH should be completed by the end of this year. The new units have already been installed in four wards across the hospital, with two more to go.
14: The works have been progressively completed ward by ward, and each ward has been operational at its completion.
12: Bridget Archer there.
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12: Checking sport and new contact limits for AFL players at training from next year. The league announcing strict limits for both AFL and AFLW players for the pre-season to reduce the number of head knocks. There will be a weekly cap on contact training, a ban on consecutive days of high-intensity training, and all clubs will need to audit their training and provide vision if asked. Meantime, Adelaide will potentially have an embarrassment of riches ahead of Saturday night semi-final against Brisbane at the Gabba. Several players are pressing for selection, including Zach Taylor, who's coming back from a hamstring injury. James Peatling and Luke Pedler might also be available and will have to face fitness tests.
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0: Partly cloudy for the rest of the afternoon. We're expecting a low of 7 tonight. A bit of a cloud building tomorrow as it goes, and then we're expecting some showers possibly tomorrow evening, maybe a couple of millimetres after a top of 17. Then a shower or two is still expected to be lingering around on Wednesday before just a cloudy one Thursday. Currently, we're at 15 degrees.
1: 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Now,
0: if you are out and about on the roads or about to do the pickup, just be aware police are still at the scene of a serious two-vehicle crash on East Derwent Highway, Old Beach near Riviera Drive. East Derwent Highway is closed between Riviera Drive and Jetty Road. Please avoid the area and obey the traffic diversion that's in place. There are some people in a serious condition and we will keep you up to date as best we can. Real-time traffic line, of course. 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

0: 7 HOFM. They say it takes 10 years of hard work to become an overnight success. And her successes are through the roof. Ella Langley, that's her new one, Be Her. She has actually cracked the longest sitting number one outside of a Christmas special. Basically, she's only trailing Mariah Carey's All I Want for Christmas for the longest time the single has sat at the top of the charts. No small feat. Coming up, we got Samba first.
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5: There's a multi-vehicle crash in Old Beach on the East Derwent Highway. The highway is now closed between Riviera Drive and Jetty Road. On the Brooker Highway, congestion is building in both directions from Newtown, and then it stretches all the way through to Montrose. Over on Sandy Bay Road, it's a slow run in pockets towards King Street. We all want our kids to be safe, but many aren't. 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Search Stadium of Hope. That's the latest real-time traffic on 101.7 7HOFM.
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6: Deb, how are you?
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6: Excellent. Now, have you been following the Secret Sound?
7: Oh, yes, a little bit.
6: Okay. Let's have a crack at this one. What do you think that is?
7: That sounds like a farting cushion.
6: A farting cushion. Now,
7: it really does sound like a farting cushion.
6: By that, do you mean a whoopee cushion, or do you have a special cushion at home for when you need to degas?
7: Yep, degas, that's it. Unless I made you laugh anyway, even though I've got it wrong. He's laughing.
6: Well, it's not a whoopee cushion. Is it a farting cushion?
7: Yeah, a farting or a whoopee cushion. You knew what I meant anyway.
6: I did, yes. Unfortunately, it isn't.
7: That's okay, but at least I made you laugh.
6: Well, that's it. You and your very special cushion will have to go back to the drawing board, unfortunately.
7: I'll buy you one for Christmas, okay?
6: Oh, fantastic. I can't think of anything I'd need
7: more.
6: Thank you.
7: See you, love.
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I know what you're thinking. Where was the Mac before the Mac came back? I still don't know the answer to that one. 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

0: 7HOFM train drive-by. It is Bo this afternoon doing the fill-in for Alan. Coming up, we've got Zara Larson's brand new one. It's called Midnight Sun. And given that she hails from the far north reaches of Scandinavia, she's probably one of the few people that has actually seen the Midnight Sun multiple times in her life. That's right after we swing by and find out what the latest in traffic is next at 7HOFM.
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9: Starting off in Old Beach, there's been a two-vehicle crash on the East Derwent Highway. The highway remains closed between Riviera Drive and Jetty Road. On the Domain Highway, traffic is heavy in both directions from Lower Domain Road right through to the interchange. On the Brugger Highway, congestion is building in both directions from Newtown and then it stretches all the way through to Montrose. And on Sandy Bay Road, it's a slow run towards King Street. 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

0: 7HOFM, a song that has inspired a bromance between those two guys. They love hanging out with each other. Miles Smith, Niall Horan, it's Drive Safe and Bo this afternoon doing the fill-in thing. Now, if you are familiar with The Voice, you might be familiar with The Voice Children, which happened. And back around 2017, someone called Erin LeCount really came to the fore over in the UK. She's got a new one, two songs from now, after a ripper from The Killers at 7HOFM.
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0: Hey, at least you've got us. 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

0: Will and Woody. Hope you're having a wonderful Monday. Woods, we're here for Western Star. Joe Jonas is going to be in the country at the end of this week. And he has a debt to settle with us.
1: He does. And we've got audio of him promising us an opportunity to be on stage with the Jonas Brothers 2 years ago.
0: Yep. Shall we play it?
1: Yeah, I think it's worth it.
2: He's Buddy Jonas! Joe Jonas!
3: Wow. Will and Woody will be opening up for the Jonas Brothers when we perform in Australia. Two songs of my choosing and wardrobe of my choosing. And I'll just say you don't want to miss that show.
1: Should quickly mention the celebration before that. He got six cans in a row, and can you hear it? Beer or soft drink based on the sound of the can opening. That's why we were both so pumped.
0: It was a big moment.
1: Anyway, we never went on stage with him, but as you said, Wilbur, he's going to be in the country this Friday.
0: Yes, he's performing the halftime show at the NFL opener between the Rams and the 49ers at the MCG, which is not a kilometre from here.
1: So it just feels like the right time for him to finally repay his debts, fulfil his promise that he never did for us.
0: Yes.
1: We've been trying to get his attention unsuccessfully for a while now. If you've been following
0: the show.
1: Well,
0: he unfollowed us.
1: That hurt?
0: Because we were in chats with him.
1: Yeah, well, and rightly
0: so. You went a bit hard, I think.
1: I think we went four messages to him with no response. But again, like, mate, you owe us this. So it's time to pay your debts. So anyway, everything we've done so far hasn't quite got his attention, but EP Joe has informed me today there's an update which gets us one step closer.
4: It's definitely closer, and I'll give you the update later on in the show.
1: That is massive news, because I was willing to put this down. I was, but this is great news.
0: It's very exciting.
1: I'm pumped.
0: Very, very excited.
1: Pay your debts, Joe.
0: Hey, right up next, the man who has revealed he is Tom Cruise's nemesis.
1: Oh.
0: Yes. Ripped all the roles from him. Oh. Could be something more if not for Tom Cruise. I'll tell you who it is up next on Will and Woody.
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2: Alrighty, playing the quiz today, we have got CC. Hey, CC.
3: Hey,
2: C.
3: Hey, guys. How you going?
2: Did you just go to call me CC?
3: I was about to call you CC. I'm so nervous about this quiz.
2: It's so fun.
3: I lost my mind.
2: It's totally fine. I can be CC for you. That's no dramas.
4: That's one of my favourite nervous blunders is when you're so nervous that you call the other person.
2: Yeah.
4: CC, fear not. Woody once, the first time Woody met Hamish Blake, he introduced himself as Hamish Blake.
2: It's a true story.
3: Oh, there you go. See, so I'm not the only one.
2: I said, I'm Hamish Blake. Who are you? And it was very weird. Anyway, CC, 30 seconds on the clock. Got to get 10 questions right. Can pass. Have to take your first answer. Good luck, CC.
3: Okay, let's go.
4: Here we go, CC. Are you always late or always early?
3: Early.
4: Give me an animal that has a pouch.
3: Kangaroo.
4: Name a Mike Myers movie.
3: Halloween.
4: What's something that goes well with cheese?
3: Sandwiches.
4: Give me a song by The Weeknd.
3: Pass.
4: What's 9 times 3?
3: 9, 18, 27.
4: Name an Australian celebrity chef.
3: Jamie Oliver.
4: One of Winnie the Pooh's friends.
3: Kanga.
4: Kanga. Yeah. I would have accepted Kanga.
2: Kanga.
5: You lose.
4: Rogue, so most people are going for Tigger, Eeyore, Piglet. But yeah, Kanga.
2: Kanga gets in there.
4: Kanga with his little baby Roo.
2: Yeah. Unlucky CC. Didn't quite get there. Oh.
4: Jamie Oliver's famously British, CC.
3: Okay,
4: close enough. Jamie Oliver.
3: Gordon Ramsay, I was going to say that first.
2: Gordon Ramsay also...
4: Is he famously British.
2: British.
4: Famously
2: well.
4: British.
3: Also British.
4: Yeah.
2: Hey, CC, do you know what country Joe Jonas is from?
3: Joe Jonas?
2: Yeah. Do you know who Joe Jonas is?
3: I know it's from the Jonas Brothers.
2: Yes.
4: Nice.
2: Yes.
4: Good start.
2: Don't worry about what country.
3: Jonas Brothers on Disney Channel.
2: Yes.
3: I think it's from the US.
2: Yes.
4: Nice.
2: Yes, CC, he is. And look, CC, if you stay with us, Joe Jonas owes us a massive, massive promise. And apparently there is a huge update from our executive producer, Joe, as to him finally fulfilling that promise. If you haven't heard any of this, stay with us. It's Will and Woody.
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2: Just a few clouds but mostly clear throughout the evening. We'll drop to 7 degrees. Tomorrow partly cloudy to start but the high chance of showers coming through in the late evening with 17 the maximum. At this stage a shower or two still on Wednesday before a cloudy one Thursday.
0: It's been a long day. Must be time to crack a chat G&T with Georgie.
3: You want a wine? Have one. Doesn't matter what time of day. 10 a.m.
4: Absolutely.
3: Rip in.
4: Even if you're driving the kids to school.
0: And Tom.
4: Mel had a night away.
3: By herself?
4: Myself. Yeah, this is the thing I want to get into because a lot of people are like, that's weird.
3: When you're married to Tom, maybe it's not weird.
0: Cheaper than therapy and way less professional. It's been a long day. Must be time to crack a chat G&T with Georgie.
3: I did think it was Tidbit for years.
4: It's Tid. Annoyingly, it's Tid.
3: Yeah, wish it was Tid.
0: And Tom.
4: Love to get compo one day. That's my dream.
3: Trip on a cord in here and see yourself.
4: No. Tom, you need a job first.
3: Shut up.
0: Cheaper than therapy and way less professional.
5: Yes, that's right. It's ChatGNT with Georgie and Tom. Cheers, guys.
3: Cheers.
5: Happy Monday and happy birthday.
3: Oh, thanks. Do we need some birthday music?
5: What?
3: Why not?
5: Big 4-0. How do you feel?
3: Old. No, not that old. I feel fine.
5: Yeah.
3: It's all right. It's just I'm sad to have left the 30s. They were a good time.
5: Yep.
3: But I've been told the fab 40s, you know?
5: And you know, better than being 50.
3: So true.
5: Or 60 or 70.
3: Or 80. Like,
5: shout out to our older listeners.
3: Yeah. We've got some now.
5: Exactly.
3: Your mum.
5: My mum. She's not 80. Throw in the deep end.
3: Oh, sorry. But sorry, yeah. Juliet.
5: Massive show coming up. We want to talk birthdays. Yours wasn't the
3: best. On the actual day of my birthday, it turned into a bit of a dud in the arvo, so I'll run you through that.
5: Yep, and we've got are you saying something? These are life's little conundrums. These are life's little conundrums. Now, Georgie, you usually pose a scenario to me, but I've got a cracking one today that's a real life scenario. Happened to my mate Vinny.
3: Great.
5: Yep.
3: Okay.
5: So let's get into it next with ChatGNT with Georgie and Tom.

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1: Sometimes I think about what I would like to come back as when I die.
2: Yes.
1: The thing that I really like about these little possums is they're now waking up from months of hibernation. Like, imagine that. Like, right now in my life, I wish I could close my eyes and not wake up for a few months.
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1: I'm just that tired.
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shots of whiskey. 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
7: Mostly clear to start today and the clouds will slowly build. We're looking at late showers, top of 17 expected, and then we've got a shower or two tomorrow with 13 after a low of 6 and cloud about but clearing on Thursday.
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11: Mostly clear to start today and the clouds will slowly build. We're looking at late showers, top of 17 expected, and then we've got a shower or two tomorrow with 13 after a low of 6 and cloud about but clearing on Thursday.

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1: Late night.
2: Late night.
1: Late, late night. Night. It's late at night.
2: Yeah.
1: It's late at night. See, like, I'm up as well, so I'm obviously just struggling to say the words at the moment. But we realise it's late night. Keeping you up is what we're doing.
2: What's your... Okay, servo right now. First thing you get,
1: sausage roll.
2: Really, at
1: this
2: time?
1: Pretty much always. Pretty much always.
2: Sausage roll?
1: I love a rat coffin. I find it very hard to say no to them. If, particularly in those pie warmers, because they're in that lukewarm temperature, which people don't like, but I love.
2: Yeah, because then it's straight in the mouth, isn't it?
1: It's really good.
2: Because there's not any concern about it being too hot. You know that you could probably destroy that rat coffin before you're back in your car. Anyway, here are our best bits, by the way, from yesterday's show. Hope you enjoy them. It's Will and Woody.
3: This

0: asleep? It's Will and Woody keeping you up.
1: I want to talk to you about Tom Cruise's nemesis.
2: It's got to be... I'm trying to think Tom Cruise, Arnold Schwarzenegger. Nah, it's not quite right.
1: Same era. You got that right. So
2: Jeremy Renner.
1: Before I give you Tom Cruise's nemesis as well, I'm interested to know whether Jeremy Renner and Tom Cruise are actually close. Intense people. And you remember Renner played a couple of roles. He's cameoed in Mission Impossible.
2: He has too. Yes,
1: each other.
2: He was the guard who was looking after.
1: Each other.
2: Yeah, okay.
1: What I would like to do though, 131065, because I'm talking about nemesis is very much like a Disney villain sort of a setup, or it's something that you'd hear about in professional sport or Hollywood.
2: Or
1: the Wild West. Or war, like wartime. A lot of people had nemeses when you're fighting against the general.
2: Yeah. For us mere mortals, you say, I hate that person. You don't call them your nemesis.
1: Well, it feels almost a bit over the top. That. It does feel over the top, but I would love to know on 131065 if you've got a nemesis.
2: It'd be cool having a nemesis.
1: Have you got one?
2: I don't have one.
1: I'm not asking you. You can text us as well. 0429 131065. If you're a mere mortal with a nemesis. Yeah. Have we got a nemesis?
2: No, I was just trying to rack my mind for that. Maybe Dua Lipa for a little bit. But that was one of those situations where we saw her as our nemesis and she didn't even know who we were.
1: I think this is the thing, issue with her, but she didn't know who we were.
2: It wasn't really an issue. We just wanted her to promote our sushi roll effectively,
1: the true definition of a nemesis is that you both have to equal parts hate each other.
2: Well, you have one, but I won't mention
1: the Duke of York and Napoleon.
2: You have one, but I definitely won't mention that one. It's an entertainment industry.
1: Yeah, I've got one.
2: Arch nemesis.
1: Yeah.
2: Yeah, and it's funny.
1: When it came out of nowhere. Yeah,
2: and when it's real, it's like, whoa.
1: Yeah.
2: You know? Yeah. It's an arch nemesis.
1: Well, I've cooled off on that a little bit, but I think I think it's still pretty hot for me.
2: I think it's definitely still real. I think if that person walked into this room, it'd be icy.
1: It'd be a bit frosty, yeah. No doubt. It'd be Frost Nixon. But look, 131065, if you've got a nemesis, I'd love to hear from you. The reason we're talking about this, we'll keep thinking about our nemesis, Woods. The reason I want to talk about this, though, is Tom Cruise's nemesis, as I said before. So this person has said that they kept going for roles in the 80s and 90s that Cruise kept pipping them for. So
2: Matthew Broderick.
1: No. So they tried for Jerry Maguire.
3: Show me the money!
2: Iconic.
1: And this actor was like, I want to do Jerry Maguire. And they said, no, sorry, Tom Cruise has got that. He also read Top Gun. And he was like, wow, this is going to be just it in a bit. And they said, really sorry, Tom Cruise has got it.
2: Matthew McConaughey.
1: Too early, 80s and 90s.
2: Damn.
1: So I can tell you who it was.
2: Righto.
1: Rob Lowe.
2: Rob Lowe.
1: Sorry for the anti. Sorry, I built that up. It's a bit of an anti-climax. But
2: I'm sorry, but Rob, grow up, Rob. I just you can't. Don't sit here and.
1: Hey,
2: tell
1: Rob
2: us
1: Lowe's
2: that,
1: a big deal.
2: I get it. But sit here and say that the only reason you didn't bag Jerry Maguire and Top Gun was because of Tom Cruise. I don't reckon you were in the top 10, Rob Lowe. I'm sorry.
1: No, he got sent the script. I'm just reading here, actually.
2: Man,
1: hilariously, you brought up Matthew Broderick before. He's also got beef with Matthew Broderick. He said that he tried for Ferris Bueller's Day Off, and he didn't get that either. So he's had a howler, Rob Lowe. I mean, I keep seeing Rob Lowe in that firefighting show. That's probably all I've seen him in recently. I haven't seen him in much more than that. Anyway.
2: He had Harry and Meghan over to his house in Canada as well.
1: Rob Lowe
2: welcomed him with open arms.
1: Was he in
2: Come
1: Jag?
2: And stay in my house.
1: Rob Lowe, did he in
2: Nah,
1: Jag?
2: different guy. Rob Lowe wanted that role, didn't quite get it.
1: All right, let's take some calls up next, or you can text us. I'm happy to, if we don't get anyone, it may well be the case that no one in real life actually has a nemesis. Happy to be proven wrong. Would love to be proven wrong. If you have a nemesis. Yeah.
2: I have an idea for someone who could become our nemesis.
1: 131065. I'm interested to hear that up next. Yeah. I'll try and come up with who our nemesis is as well. You can text us. We love the text line. 0429 131065. Do you have a nemesis?
2: The more I think about it, the more I think this person I'm thinking of could be our nemesis. They took our job. They've taken our job before.
1: Feels like the wrong time to be saying that. It's Will and Woody.
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0: up early. It's Will and Woody keeping you up.
1: 131065, right now, I'm asking, have you got a nemesis? And I don't think anyone's going to call. I really don't, because I think it's very, very rare that this happens in real life. It's reserved for sports stars, army generals, and actors like Rob Lowe, who I actually don't think quite meets the definition of nemesis, because I think for a nemesis, there needs to be like equal hate and rivalry, even respect. Yes. I think that nemeses over time develop respect for each other because they respect each other's craft. They're equally weighted in terms of their aptitude. That's a nemesis.
2: I'm sorry for a sporting reference here, but like Anthony Mundine, Danny Green, for so long, they had this like nemesis. And for like, it just, because of that rivalry and that aggression between each other, like it made so much money. They just kept fighting each other. It was amazing.
1: Often happens in sport. Yes.
3: Katy Perry and Taylor Swift was a very famous one.
2: Bang.
4: Is that right?
2: Boom.
3: Yeah, remember they had the girl squad?
1: No, I don't remember that.
2: I also missed that. I also missed that.
1: I don't remember that.
2: I mean, who's writing in here, Lord v. Charlie XCX? Is that a thing?
5: Yeah, that's a thing, but I think producer Annalise is more across it than I am.
2: AB? take it away, Annalise.
6: They used to get compared quite a lot, and then eventually they just kind of, because they were being compared so much, they naturally became rivals against each other. And then they released this song called Girl So Confusing, where Charlie asked Lord to come and appear on it and talk about how she felt during that time of the comparison.
2: Here we go.
1: There you go.
6: It was really iconic.
2: Well, they started coming out like Miley Cyrus and Nicki Minaj for a while, had a bit of a thing, didn't they?
1: Oh, yeah. Was it Miley or was it Nicki Minaj?
2: Your Miley. Miley. What's good? What's good? What's good? What she said. I've got an idea for us, Wilbur, around a nemesis. Let me know what you think.
1: Kendrick Lamar and Drake.
2: Oh, yeah. Oh, current. And that's still kicking along, isn't it? That is really kicking along.
1: Let's get ourselves out of that hole.
2: I've got it, and don't try and do the voices if you can. Sorry, I got something caught in my throat. I've got one I want to throw at you. This actually could be, because I actually feel like as a radio show, it's just people in the entertainment industry. Mm. It's very important to have an arch nemesis, right?
1: Because I think
2: it creates a storyline. Mm-hmm. What are your thoughts on Georgie Tunney being our nemesis?
1: Well, yeah. I quite like her, though.
2: Yeah, I know. I like her, too.
1: She's nice.
2: I like her.
1: Millsy, on the other hand, I'd happily...
2: What about even them as a couple? Just, like, both of them? Like, because we're two.
1: Mm. Millsy did ask me out for coffee and then asked me to help him move.
2: Boom. There you go. There you go.
1: It was honestly the doggest move. Perfect. He was like, mate, come down. I'll shout you brekkie. Would love to catch up. It's been way too long.
2: Dog move.
1: Literally finished putting my final mouthful of eggs in my mouth. And he goes... Yeah. By the way, I live around the corner. You told me you got a few hours spare. I've got to move some stuff. And I was pig.
2: Yeah, dog move.
1: That was
2: right?
1: A dog move.
2: Okay, perfect. Also, Georgie Tunney took our jobs on Australian Ninja Warrior.
1: She did.
2: Right? There's just a little bit bubbling away here.
1: Yeah,
2: do you know what I mean?
1: Yeah.
2: And I just feel like they'd be the perfect people to like, I don't know. I don't know how we get them back.
1: Get them back?
2: Well,
1: house. I know where they live.
2: Great. Perfect.
1: Good start.
2: Well, let's do that tomorrow. And then I think that's how it starts, right?
1: I love that. I like that. I would love that. I think that would be a good...
2: Maybe we should...
1: I don't know, we can't egg their house.
2: Tomorrow, let's just keep pranking her. We'll just keep calling her and...
1: Calling Georgie Tunney.
2: Yeah.
1: Yeah. And she does work here. At what point is it just annoying?
2: Well, that's...
1: Because she's got to get us back.
2: Yeah. And that just might be a bit annoying for her.
1: And if like, she takes this job, then we won't have any job.
2: That's also true. We'll sleep on it.
1: I've got some other nemeses that I think that have popped up for us over the years.
2: Yeah.
1: Smallsy. Recently?
2: You think, yeah. He kind of, what was the
1: he
2: main
1: the
2: attack
1: Billy
2: there?
1: Interview.
2: That's what it was. Yeah, okay.
1: So I think we owe him one.
2: Sure, yep.
1: Kerri-Anne Kennelly?
2: The only reason there's, and this is one of those ones where she doesn't realise she has beef with us, but the only reason it's weird is because you...
1: I thought she was Sonia Kruger.
2: Yeah, that's right.
1: I said hi, Sonia.
2: Well, no, not only that. You were like, Sonia. So you kept saying it, and she was walking the other direction. And then, I mean, I was just walking next to her. And I could have jumped in earlier, to be fair.
1: You let it happen.
2: I let it happen. We walked right past her, and then I told you it's Kerri-Anne Kennelly.
1: Yes.
2: Who else do you think could be our arch nemesis? I don't think Kerri-Anne Kennelly would care enough.
1: The other one is the guy that was The Bachelor and you hooked up with his girlfriend.
2: What's his name? Lockie.
1: Yeah.
2: It's kind of fallen off the entertainment industry a little bit.
1: Oh,
2: though.
1: There we go. There's that little. There it
2: deliberate,
1: is. There's
2: deliberate swipe.
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1: Hey, we've got Patrick Bramall and Harriet Dyer in the studio. Colin from Accounts returns for a third and final series out now on Binge. Brand new episodes dropping weekly. Woods, before we get into the chat with you lovely guys, I had a moment in the shower before. We're both very excited to talk to you, but I remember the last time there was contact with you guys.
2: Yep.
3: You've said excitement in the shower. You've said contact.
2: Go.
3: Those are the three words that have popped out at me so far.
1: Woody. Okay, well, Woody ended up with your number, Pat. Private number.
3: Big
1: and
3: one.
1: I couldn't remember how this was pieced together. Can I just relive how that happened?
4: So I sent you both a direct message on Instagram saying I wanted you involved for a bit for the show. Do you remember this?
2: No. Was it for season two?
4: It was for season two. And what I witnessed was, Harriet, you throwing your man Patty straight under the bus and effectively saying, I'm busy, but Patty would love to do the chat.
2: Oh, did I? Maybe I was busy, though. I might have been shooting something.
4: The way that I read it was, poor Patty here has been stitched up. He doesn't want to do it either. But now that you, Harriet, have basically said, Patty's not doing anything.
2: Do we have dementia? It's not even early onset. It's just onset.
4: And Patty, you basically said to me, hey, mate, just so you know, though, happy to do this for the show, but as of today, you will delete this number and never, ever contact me ever again.
3: Yeah. And I feel like you did.
2: Did you really say that?
1: He did.
3: It does sound like something I would say.
2: He would have been joking.
3: Oh, definitely.
2: You can text this man constantly.
3: 24/7, guys.
2: Really? He's available.
3: We'll put the number here. We'll put the number probably just there.
2: Also, can I say, Patty is an extrovert. He says yes to all things social, chatty.
3: Oh, great.
2: It's like not an ish.
3: Hey, I don't mind.
2: I'm not. And so I was A, busy, but B, shy guy.
1: Yeah, nice.
4: Got it.
2: Shy guy. Hashtag shy guy.
1: Because you put the fear of God in Woody. Like,
3: for
1: Woody.
3: Real?
1: We were going to cold call you a number of times.
2: We're going to text you every day.
3: Every day now.
4: I could talk to you guys for hours, and I will talk to you, Patty, for hours.
1: Yes, a number. I've locked
3: tonight,
1: it down.
3: I'm 1 hour a day.
2: Yeah. I can't believe you took that serious. I feel so sad for you. He was definitely joking.
3: I'm kind of proud that you, like, thought I was serious.
2: People do.
4: I thought you were joking because I think he's so funny, but then at the same time, I was like, if there's a world where he's a very private guy, I'm not going to invade that, because I do respect you both so much.
2: Oh.
4: So I'd never want to annoy either.
2: Oh, my God. Please text. That's so funny.
4: I'm going to text all the time. I'm going to text all the time.
2: I'll give you my number.
4: Great. Perfect. We'll do a group chat.
3: Let's do a group chat.
4: Starting with foot pics, then we're slowly going to work up a leg. It's weird as soon as I've involved Harriet with that. That got really weird as Harriet's involved now.
3: You made that weird.
4: Yeah, I did.
1: You can't send Harriet.
3: It was really normal before that moment.
1: You can't send Harriet your feet. We got more with Pat Bramall and Harriet Dyer right up next on Will and Woody, talking all things brand new season of Colin from Accounts on Binge. It's Will and Woody.
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1: Australia's script writing, show creating couple genius, Pat Bramall.
2: Nice, great sell.
1: And Harriet Dyer. I wrote that down. I'm reading from a script. We're talking all things Colin from Accounts Returns for a third and final series out now on Binge. Final season.
2: I didn't think it could possibly get better. I feel like season two was better than season one, and the first three episodes of season three are phenomenal as well. So everyone should go and watch it.
1: Yeah,
3: really appreciate it.
2: Where did you decide to start every season with the car crash?
3: I don't know. We just thought when we hit the dog in the first one, we thought, wouldn't it be funny to like hit a person in the second
4: one?
3: Yeah. But then the third one, we're like, what is this?
4: We've got to do something.
3: Just got to punctuate it.
2: Was that one take? That all happened in real, and you had to nail your line in one take, Patty?
3: Yeah, and he had to sit there and pretend that it didn't just happen behind
4: his
3: head.
4: And it was meters behind me.
3: Remember he just sat there.
4: If something goes wrong, I'll leap across and I'll grab you. And I was like, in my mind, I was like, well, that's not happening. Okay, no worries, because I'm like, I want to get this shot.
3: Yeah.
4: Contrast that with this Apple show that I just did.
1: Yeah.
4: And I had to stand with Dan Henschel, like, on this cliff in regional Victoria, like, meters. We weren't going over the edge. We were, like, literally 3 meters from the edge.
3: Just chatting.
4: Right, just chatting with a nice backdrop. We had harnesses and rigs and stuntmen hanging on.
1: It was
4: unbelievable.
3: The level of safety, Colin was like, a huge car accident happened. I had to stay holding his gaze, even though I was on camera, and I knew he could tell from my eyes
4: that it was coming. I could hear it behind me. It was a car screeching behind me.
2: And the guy who crashed nailed it too. Like, his stumble out of the car, it was all perfect. It was perfect.
3: Thank you.
2: No worries.
3: Yeah, that cost a lot. And they were like, why? It's in the background.
4: Yeah.
3: It's no characters. And
4: we initially wrote it and went, hey, we want two cars to collide. And our line producer was like, absolutely not, too much money. And went, okay, how about a peloton of cyclists come down and collide? And
3: like men in middle-aged, like the mammals, the middle-aged like, man.
4: That's heaps more expensive. And then we bartered and we ended up on basically one moving car hitting a parked car, and that's how we managed to do it.
3: Yeah, we offer them something more expensive.
1: You highballed them.
3: Well, we didn't know it was highballing. I would have been happy to crash a Peloton because they're so annoying.
4: That's awesome.
3: It'd
4: been funny.
1: That's the dream. Woody's a big cyclist, thing. By the way. He's a big Lycra cyclist.
3: Sorry, mate. I'm sorry for your people.
4: You're not that big. You look like you work out. You cycle, do you?
2: I do. I'll send you some photos on my next ride.
4: That'd be great.
2: I'll send you some shots.
3: Literally do, though.
1: You don't know what you've opened up.
2: You're in big trouble. You're going to change your number.
1: I'm getting a sense of like, he's like, oh, it's all a little bit of fun. And then he's going to turn the mics off.
2: I'm going to get my phone now and text you.
4: I'll send a text going, hey, mate, that was all funny and shit. But do not text me.
2: I'm just sending you a text.
3: Literally.
1: Get out of here, guys.
3: Love you guys. Be good.
1: Bye. Love you guys. Bye. Congrats.
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10: Mostly clear to start today and the clouds will slowly build. We're looking at late showers, top of 17 expected, and then we've got a shower or two tomorrow with 13 after a low of 6 and cloud about but clearing on Thursday.

0: Bill and Woody on your radio late at night. Said this before, but don't confuse us for a late night show, guys. No. We're the real deal.
1: Yeah.
0: We're actually just so good that they're replaying us.
1: Yeah, replaying our best bits from yesterday's show. This bit of fresh gear, though. Question for you.
0: You sure you want to do...
1: I know.
0: Standard's quite high for this show because this is replays.
1: I know. This is a great question. At what time do you not bother to go to sleep? Like, if you've been up, what time? Like, 3 a.m., you're going to sleep?
0: Yep.
1: 4?
0: Yep.
1: 5?
0: What have I been up? What have I been up? What have I been up doing?
1: Partying. It's you, mate. You're an animal.
0: I'm still going to sleep.
1: 5?
0: Yeah.
1: 6?
0: What am I doing the next day? There's a lot of context.
1: Kids wake up at 7.
0: Are
1: you even bothering putting your head down? Or are you just going, just charging straight into a
0: Have I got a partner?
1: Yes, you have a wife.
0: Okay.
1: Sam.
0: Well then, yeah, just say, can I have a couple of hours of sleep while you look after the kids? That's the answer to all that, yeah.
1: Oh, yeah. Okay. You know what I mean? No partner?
0: No, not going to sleep. Well, I can't.
1: At what time?
0: Because the kids wake up at 6. So who's going to look after? I have a 6-month-old child. This is a stupid hypothetical. You haven't thought about it.
1: Fair enough.
0: Best of the best, best of the best, best of the best of the best is what I said the first time, and I'll stand by it. That's what you're going to hear up next. This

0: It's Will and Woody keeping you up.
1: The best of the internet, according to me.
2: Will's Reddit.
3: Beware of the blob, it creeps.
4: I just want to confirm. Do I still have a buzzer in this segment, or have I lost my buzzer privileges?
5: If it may, you can try.
4: That's not a buzzer. That's not a buzzer. Should mean that if I hit the buzz
5: buzzer, buzz him out. He's carrying on way too much.
4: Your buzzer against me.
5: All right, here we go. So Jesse Eisenberg, yes. I've been trying to get to this story for a little while.
4: I know.
5: It's real. I've got some amazing audio of Jesse Eisenberg. Okay. Jesse Eisenberg, obviously a very famous actor. He played Zookie Zookie in The Social Network, amongst other things. Mark Zuckerberg, I should say.
4: Yes.
5: Yeah. Anyway,
4: played Lex Luthor in Superman.
5: I do really like. What's that one he played with Kieran Culkin recently?
4: He wrote it and he directed it.
5: That was very good.
4: I want to say
5: horrible
4: it's The Trip or
5: thing,
4: something.
5: Insulting person. Annalise, find it quickly because Kieran Culkin won the Oscar for it.
4: A real pain. Great movie.
5: Great movie.
4: Jesse Eisenberg.
5: He wrote it.
4: Yeah. Anyway, go on.
5: I think he's great. Anyway, he's so great. Mm. I don't think it gets any better than this. This is him talking about when he discovered kidney donation.
6: When I heard about kidney donations, my first thought was, why is there not a line down the block of the hospital? I don't even call it a sacrifice. I got treated like a king in a hospital for 3 days. I would donate a kidney every single day if I had them. And the most interesting part of this entire experience for me was sitting in waiting rooms with people who were having the worst day of their lives. And I am there on this kind of like happy little quixotic jaunt.
4: Wow.
5: He found out you could donate a kidney. Yeah. He walked straight down to his local hospital and was like, I only need one. Get it out.
4: That's awesome.
5: And got one out immediately canceled everything and was like, I need to remove this because I know somebody else needs it.
4: Does he know where his kidney went?
5: Does
4: the person know they've got Eisenberg's kidney?
5: Don't know.
4: That'd be cool.
5: I reckon that might be in breach of a privacy.
4: If I'm Eisenberg though, like I think I'd want to know. Like, you know, you want to be able to check in on them. You know, give them a call. How's the kidney health?
5: Is that because you're under that weird superstition that people might adapt?
4: A little bit.
5: Start barbecuing their carrots at 8 o'clock in the morning.
4: It'd be interesting, right?
5: Yeah.
4: It'd be a little bit interesting. Yeah, like, has some of my spirit.
5: I think that happens with your heart transplant.
4: Yeah,
5: I think
4: that's fair.
5: That's the myth. I think kidney, it's just processing your urine at the end of the day.
4: Also, like, selfishly, and this is maybe a little bit wrong, but like, I'd maybe call that person and say, like, hey, I'm moving house.
5: Oh, yeah, because I think this
4: How's
5: is why...
4: How's my kidney going?
5: So I think this is why it's private.
4: You want to give me a hand?
5: I think this is why it's private.
4: Did you want to... Oh, no, you're busy, are you? Oh, how's that kidney going?
5: Yeah. Yeah, so I think it's why it's private. Because they don't want that. from one great guy to another great guy.
4: Yes.
5: So I saw this interview the other day. I'm a Star Trek fan.
4: Yes.
5: So this is from a while ago, but it was when Benedict Cumberbatch played the villain in Star Trek. It was Star Trek Into Darkness, the new trilogy. Simon Pegg was involved, and I think Simon Pegg's amazing.
4: Yeah.
5: Simon Pegg's in an interview with the lead female in the movie, and the questioner asks a really pretty sick question. Uh-huh. It was in and around the time when Benedict Cumberbatch was voted sexiest man in the world. Do you remember that? Have you ever considered him super sexy, Benedict Cumberbatch, Annalise?
7: He's not forefront of my mind.
5: He's not, right? No. But he was the sexiest man in the world at one stage.
4: Yeah.
5: Anyway, the interviewer basically says to this woman, I can't remember exactly what her name is, but he says to her, how hard was it being around the sexiest guy in the world? And basically, were you, you know, totally infatuated with him? Anyway, Simon Pegg sees a flag and goes, don't worry, I'll step in here.
8: The Cumbers Bumbers Wombers. The Benedict that everyone sees is a little different to the Benedict we know. The real Benedict is like,
9: hello, I'm Benedict.
8: He talks like that. And he's what I call dyspraxic, which means he can't dance and he can't sort of like physically move himself. But you switch a camera on the guy, he becomes this super sexy, live Sherlock, super intelligent. It's like cut and it's like,
9: was that any good?
8: And you're like, Benedict, forget, someone's going to see that and they're going to know. So what, after a take, what Benedict will be shepherded into a small room and just kept there. And we tell him he's there for, you know, I just stay there, Ben. We'll be out. We all go and have dinner and stuff. And he just sits there like playing with his, like, you know, we've got a little toy where it looks like a Rubik's Cube, but it's simpler. It's like four, not six.
7: Oh, God,
8: so the Benedict that all the girls love and stuff, it's a myth.
4: That is awesome.
5: How good is
4: That's
5: that?
4: That's really great stuff.
5: He's
4: very funny.
5: He's so good.
4: He's very funny.
5: So there's some great stuff there. A final thing from Will's Reddit that I learned today, Woodrow, and you guys can spend your time scratching your head about this, but it's 100% true. If you are in a room of 23 people,
4: yeah,
5: there's a 50% chance that two of them share the same birthday.
4: Well, Is that impressive? How am I supposed to feel now?
0: It's Will and Woody.
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0: Can't sleep? It's Will and Woody keeping you up.
1: Joe Jonas is going to be here on Friday.
2: Yes. I'm a sucker for all the subliminal things.
3: And we usually wouldn't be talking about that so much. But the fact of the matter is, Joe Jonas owes us a massive promise. So, yes, he's going to be performing at the halftime show of the NFL on Friday. But 2 years ago, he was on this radio show, Wilbur, playing our famous game, Can You Hear It?
1: He was.
3: Where you guess beer or soft drink based on the sound of the can opening.
1: He was going through a midlife crisis.
3: He was a little bit, a divorce. If you will. And we gave him a little bit of brevity during those divorce proceedings.
1: Mm.
3: And then within that mind that was going, well, I think we provided some brevity.
1: Brevity.
3: Like lightness, you know, during otherwise rather heavy time.
1: Okay.
3: Anyway, he made us a pretty crazy promise when he was playing Can You Hear It?
4: He's been done! Joe Jonas!
5: Wow.
4: Wow!
5: Will and Woody will be opening up for the Jonas Brothers. When we perform in Australia, two songs of my choosing and wardrobe of my choosing. And I'll just say, you don't want to miss that show.
3: That never happened, right?
1: Yeah.
3: We never went on stage and performed before the Jonas Brothers.
1: No.
3: And then all of a sudden, like you said before, Wilbur, we find out that Joe, he's going to be within a kilometre of this radio studio performing at the MCG.
1: Yeah.
3: So it felt like the exact right time to try and get him to fulfil the promise.
1: Yeah.
3: I think the question we all had is, how do we get his attention to remind him that he owes us a promise? So we asked our listeners. Ava, how do you think we should get Joe's attention for when he's here in Australia?
6: So here's an idea. I went to a Coldplay concert and there were like fans everywhere holding like massive signs to get their attention, and it worked. So maybe like go to a concert or have multiple people or just go to the front row with a massive sign and say, you made a promise, you didn't keep it.
3: That's a great idea.
1: That's a great idea. Where are the Jonas Brothers playing next?
3: God, it was a great question from you, and it was Madison Square Garden where they are performing.
1: Mm.
3: So that was 2 weeks ago, and amazingly, we did find someone who was in New York.
1: Not amazingly. There's lots of people in New York.
3: Yeah, you're exactly right. But, I mean, how many of them actually listen to us?
1: That's true.
3: But here was the moment that we found someone. There's no budget for us to send someone over to New York and hold a sign for us to get Joe's attention.
1: Yeah.
3: We can't even afford to pay for someone's ticket who's already in New York.
1: Is that right?
3: The great news is a woman called Amanda has said to us on our social media, I live in New York City and I'm going to the Jonas Brothers concert on Friday the 21st.
1: Wow, huge! Woo! That's massive!
3: Woo! Okay.
1: So what are the chances?
3: I know. Well, high, because we're a very popular show.
1: Yeah, of course.
3: Very high. Okay, so we had someone going to the concert. They were willing to hold a sign. Our digital producer, Sexy D, was the one who was talking to Amanda on social media, and he gave us an update.
1: Kept it above board, surprisingly.
3: Very surprisingly. I didn't think he had it in
1: her. No, I didn't think he had it in her. I didn't think she had it in her. I mean, once Sexy D gets on the DMs,
3: I know.
1: Hard man to repel.
3: I couldn't agree more. Anyway, Sexy D was on the show.
1: Sick as ever out there, Sexy.
3: Sexy D gave us the update last week as to how Amanda went at the concert.
1: Yes.
3: Sexy D, over to you. What's the update?
7: That is right, Woody, my boy. I do have an update for you.
3: Talk to me.
7: So Amanda has messaged through to us and she has gone to the concert.
3: Great.
7: She has brought the sign.
3: Here we go.
1: Huge.
3: Here we go.
7: And she was far, far back in the audience, so Joe didn't say it.
1: No.
7: You know, that's something.
3: Just felt like this could have been an off-air chat. Definitely felt that way.
1: Feel like it could have been. You could have wrapped that up pretty quickly.
3: And I had wrapped it up. In my mind, I had wrapped it up. I was done. I'd put it down.
1: Yeah.
3: Our executive producer, Joe, has come in today. And Joe, you're saying there is a huge update to bring this whole thing back.
8: Massive update, and I feel like I need to come in and tell you.
3: Whoa. Let's go to
1: Let's kick Annalise out.
3: Let's kick, go on.
1: She's in the middle of taking her Invisalign out.
3: Yes. Let's go to a song. Joe's coming in up next to give us the huge update as to how we can get Joe Jonas to finally fulfill his promise. Will and Woody.
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0: up early. It's Will and Woody keeping you up.
1: Woods.
2: Joe Jonas made us a huge promise 2 years ago.
1: He
2: said we could perform with the Jonas Brothers when they were touring Australia 2 years ago.
1: Yes.
2: We have had the plan, Will, to get his attention. He's going to be here in Australia this Friday. He's literally going to be just over a kilometre away from us.
1: Yep.
2: It feels like the perfect time to get his attention so finally he can fulfil the promise that he owes us. And our executive producer, Joe, is in the studio right now with an update.
3: So,
2: yes,
3: producers have been doing some reconnaissance.
2: Here we go.
3: And I think we can get you two tickets.
2: What?
3: To the NFL game where you can potentially talk to Joe Jonas yourself.
1: Shut up.
2: They're lost.
1: What?
2: How?
1: No. Wait, I don't believe you.
3: Producers.
1: No, everything here is a stitch up.
3: No, it's not. It's not a
2: stitch up. I believe. We all want this.
1: I don't believe you.
2: Right, hang on. Just slow down. Because so Joe Jonas owes us.
4: Woody,
2: he owes us a promise.
4: Don't believe them.
2: No, just let me believe for 2 seconds and then I'll crush in flames if I have to, right? He owes us a promise.
3: Yes.
2: You've just said we can get two tickets to he's performing the halftime shows at the MCG, right?
3: Yes.
2: But you just said talk to Joe.
3: Well, so you have to figure that out yourself.
4: What do you mean?
3: It's just two tickets to the game.
2: We're close to the stage?
3: Don't know yet.
4: Oh, so all we know is we're going to the game. You could have told us this off air.
3: First, I need you to check your diaries.
2: I can be free. I will make myself free.
3: Oh, really?
2: Yeah.
3: Friday night?
5: Gates open at 7 a.m.
4: It's a day match.
3: Oh, is it a day match?
4: It's a day match.
5: 10:35 a.m. is when the game starts.
4: Oh, yes.
2: Oh, that's,
4: 100%.
2: Done.
3: Perfect, then.
2: More than happy to.
3: And you're happy to create your own. Well, no. Show starts at 4.
2: Okay. So we're still doing work.
4: Good day.
3: Yes, absolutely.
2: Right.
3: Well, you would have had the opportunity to meet Joe before that day's show, so you absolutely still be required in the studio.
2: Yeah, it's a fair point. Okay, so you're saying we're going to be in the stadium.
4: So you just got to stick us to the
3: game. I can get you in there, is what I'm telling you.
2: And then
4: you've got to.
5: Stop trying to make it sound sexier than it is. I've got you two tickets in the nosebleeds to the MCG. There's going to be 95,000 people there.
2: What are you reading?
3: Thanks to the limited edition Y Series NFL wines, the Aussie wine putting you right at the centre of the action.
2: Okay.
3: They're giving us two tickets. It's from a sales rep in Sydney. Thank you very much, Brett.
2: No, love that, Brett.
5: Thanks, Brett.
2: Brett.
5: Love your work, Brett.
2: Are we getting a couple of those wines?
3: I don't think so.
2: All right.
4: So what's our link in with Joe? Is there any path that you can foresee where we actually do get to talk to Joe?
3: I reckon you guys can create the world's biggest sign and then we're creative on how we get that in.
2: Love
3: Recruit some people that are also going down.
2: What if we blow up one of

0: you know, the car dealerships. We can talk about this more tomorrow, but you know, the car dealerships, they've got those big wobbly guys.
1: Yeah.
0: You could, like, deflated.
1: Oh, you need compressed air, and that's a lot.
0: No, but it's deflated when you go in, blow it up.
2: Yeah.
0: Yeah, well, someone will figure it out.
2: So, I mean, listeners might have ideas on how we get, like, the world's biggest sign into there anyway.
0: Okay.
2: Second part, they are only letting talent use these tickets. So we can't be there with you, so you have to capture all the audio and all the video yourself. So Sexy D can't be with you either. We just have to leave you be, and we put our trust in you that you will get, first of all, Joe to see the sign. Second of all, you'll get all the video and all the audio to play back on the radio show that night.
0: It feels like a lot of
2: Which is
0: hard
2: just
0: work.
2: Really doing your job, isn't it?
0: Yeah. It's not doing that.
1: Is it worth it?
0: We just do the fun stuff.
1: If I had a chat, can't we just get a chat with Joe? Just
2: I don't think he wants to talk to you, mate.
1: No one wants to talk.
2: Us on Instagram.
1: No.
0: What's the fine for running on a field these days?
2: Since this is all thanks to the limited edition Y Series NFL wines, the Aussie wine putting you right at the center of the action. I don't reckon we want to do anything that brings the game into disrepute.
1: So the idea is we take a sign into the game.
2: Yep.
1: Which says Will and Woody Joe contact Will and Woody.
2: Perfect.
1: Right.
0: Oh, and then we've got it. Like,
1: what happened to the skywriting? Too expensive.
2: Well, yeah.
3: And you asked people to call and nobody called.
1: About the skywriting.
0: What's out there? Like, surely there's some skywriters out there.
2: We have tickets so we can get in there. It's the closest we've been.
1: It's the closest we're going to get.
0: It's a great step. It's a huge step. We're in the stadium now. We just have to get his attention.
2: Say you have 50 people all holding a letter each.
0: Yeah.
2: He will see that.
1: Yeah. Oh, that's clever.
0: And we could also...
1: They don't have to stick together or anything. We just put them all in order, hand them out to everyone and go, guys, can you hold this up at the same time?
0: Yes. And you could charm someone who's sitting closer as well, just in case we're not super close. He will see it. He's going to see it.
1: So Joe, DM Will and Woody. It's starting to sound a little bit better. It's still a long shot, but it's all we've got. Really?
2: And just one more time, thanks to the limited edition Y Series NFL wines, the Aussie wine putting you right at the centre of the action.
1: Okay, cool. Let's go with it.
0: Huge.
2: Okay,
1: I've got to check my diary, but
2: great.
0: Because I should be free. We work that day. surely that's free in your diary.
1: My time is precious. All right. It's Will and Woody.
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0: replacing snores with laughs. It's Will and Woody keeping you up.
1: Woods,
2: I think with the invention of things like AI and just technology getting better and better, I think guys in particular have lost the ability to know when is the right and wrong time to flirt.
1: Yes, yes.
2: I think it's a skill that we just don't have it anymore because it's, you know, we're on the dating apps and whatnot. I managed to witness this morning, Will, and please don't tease me for this, it's important for the story. I was on my bike simulator this morning.
1: Yeah, that'll be hard.
2: Right.
1: What were you watching?
2: For those that don't know, I wasn't watching anything. I was just watching myself in a virtual world cycling.
1: Great.
2: In a land called Watopia.
1: Awesome.
2: And for those that don't know a bike simulator, it's people from
1: No one cares.
2: No, it's important. No. It's important for the story. People from all over the world can log into this virtual world and we're all cycling together in Watopia, right? And you can chat with people.
1: Ah.
2: Now, while I was cycling, I managed to see a guy trying to flirt with a girl. I've never seen it before.
1: Like while you're riding?
2: Yeah.
1: Do you have a photo? Can you see what each other's profile is?
2: You can choose to add a photo if you like, for sure. You can see where everyone's from. So it says like where you're from and then obviously your name and then you can see each other's stats. So people would know that I'm level 61, which is quite impressive.
1: Okay. And is it like a simulator? Is it just voice chat or is it text chat? Or do you see a video? It's just text chat.
2: And you can give people thumbs up. There's a lot of thumbs up action.
1: Who's texting in cycling? No one taking it seriously.
2: Well, see, there's certain apps you can get where it's easier to text.
1: Have you got a headset?
2: No, you can't talk. You can only type. So you might say like, "You're on fire, John," or something, "Great climb, Mary."
1: Have you ever said anything?
2: So I don't chat because I just focus on cycling. Okay?
1: You've never said anything?
2: Some people chat to me.
1: What do they say?
2: I don't really actually even know how to write back because I'm just, you know, I'm not very technologically sound.
1: What do they say to you?
2: They might go like, "Great climb, Wood Dog." That's my name in the virtual world.
1: I assumed as much.
2: What I've never seen is flirting on this virtual simulator, right?
1: Yeah.
2: But all of a sudden this morning, this was a real treat. I was on a bit of a climb and there was clearly a guy who said, "You finishing this route?" Question mark. Because you can do different routes.
1: Like a double entendre?
2: I don't think he was going for that, but who knows. Anyway, this woman then goes, "Me?" Question mark. Because she wasn't even sure he was talking to her.
1: Yeah.
2: And then he goes, "Yeah, I saw we had the same mileage, so I assumed we were on the same route. Are you finishing this route?" Question mark. And then everyone who was in this peloton got to witness her just go offline.
1: Hang on. Is he actually flirting with her though, or is he?
2: Who really knows enough that it was like you just don't ask someone.
1: And she just goes, "Nah."
2: She just went offline. She just disappeared. Right. Oh. So it's got me thinking, and I think we need to use the platform.
1: So before we go on, you said it's the worst place to flirt. I think if you're into cycling, surely that's a great place to flirt because you know someone else is into cycling there.
2: I think it's similar to like flirting with someone at the gym.
1: Okay.
2: Which I think is a we're all getting a sweat on in there. We don't want to be asked.
1: Would you mind someone flirting with you at the gym, Joe?
3: Depends who it is.
1: Right.
2: Well, I think the whole. I don't know.
1: You don't want to be a creepy guy.
3: But an easy place to be like creepy. Mistaken for just an absolute freak.
2: Okay. Yeah. Well, this is exactly what I want to talk about right now. I want to mention between junior producer Annalise, who's in the studio, and you, Will, as to whether you believe these places that I'm going to name are flirty places or not flirting places.
1: It's been 10 years since I flirted.
2: Yeah, and I'll be interested to see like just how off you are here. Okay.
1: Okay.
2: So I'm going to ask you first.
1: In a similar time for Annalise, by the way.
4: Shut up.
2: She's out there.
4: I'm out there. Depends on the day.
2: We're just not mentioning specifics, but she's out there.
1: Okay.
2: Now, Will.
1: Are you texting someone right now?
4: No, I'm writing my notes for the show.
2: Nothing specific.
1: All right.
2: Now, Will.
1: Yeah.
2: Do you think it's okay to flirt with someone in a cafe when you're waiting for your coffee?
1: Yep. Yeah.
2: Annalise.
4: Yeah, I'm down for that. Yeah.
1: Absolutely.
2: I think
1: this is going to be a very, very easy pass mark, by the way. You've got a desperately single woman and a guy who's been out of the game for ages who thinks everything's above board.
2: Wouldn't you feel trapped there, Annalise? It's like because you're waiting for your coffee and you feel trapped.
4: Yeah, but I can just pick up my phone. I'm not stressed. I can shut that down as much as I can start it up.
2: Tick. Let's make things more interesting here. Will, do you think it's okay to flirt with someone on a beach?
1: Oh, beach is tricky. Beach is a bit of a flag. I know you have before.
2: And how did it go for me?
1: Very well.
2: No, at the time.
1: Oh,
2: awfully.
1: Sorry. So you ended up with that chick you were there in Europe. But no. If you're fully clothed and it's winter, not a problem. If you approach someone and they're just in bathers, I think it's hard to get out of the, are you just approaching me because you want to,
2: Yeah, Annalise?
4: On beach, on sand, I'd say no.
2: On sand.
1: Oh, so it's water.
4: In water.
1: Yeah, you've done some water flirting before. Look at you, you little turtle. Have you done a bit? Have you done a water flirt before?
4: I haven't water flirted before, but I'd be open to it.
1: You would.
4: Because you can just like dive away. Do you know what I mean?
2: Oh, yeah. Like,
1: no, that's not what I was saying. I was saying the reason that water flirting's okay is because they can't see the merchandise. It's heads above water. Like, you only see the head.
4: Yeah, so it's just like a bit more like... less vulnerable.
2: Also, fully, you can't be at waist. I can't flirt at waist level.
1: Well, you can if you want, you sicko. I mean, you've been...
5: I'm asking for the listener.
1: Annalise has told you, as a woman, she wants it above the shoulders.
2: Okay, I think this one's a really interesting one. And this is the last one we'll do today. I think we'll do it again another day.
1: Yeah.
2: I've always wondered whether this was inappropriate or not.
1: Yeah.
2: Dance floor.
4: Ooh.
1: Nah, perfect.
2: Totally fine to go and flirt with someone on a loud dance floor, even if there's smoke and it's dark.
1: I reckon if you can nail it, a good flirt on the dance floor is all time. I would never go for it because I was not a good enough dancer, but I would just like drop a bomb. A word bomb.
4: Smelly.
1: I wouldn't fart.
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6: Green Hill Nursery, open 7 days, just off the Huon Highway, 5 minutes from Kingston.
15: Mostly clear to start today and the clouds will slowly build. We're looking at late showers, top of 17 expected, and then we've got a shower or two tomorrow with 13 after a low of 6 and cloud about but clearing on Thursday.
6: This is...

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7: Mostly clear to start today and the clouds will slowly build. We're looking at late showers, top of 17 expected, and then we've got a shower or two tomorrow with 13 after a low of 6 and cloud about but clearing on Thursday.
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2: Listen, it's Carol's time. We have got Glenorchy Mayor Sue Hickey in. Good morning, Sue.
3: Good morning.
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12: Mostly clear to start today and the clouds will slowly build. We're looking at late showers, top of 17 expected, and then we've got a shower or two tomorrow with 13 after a low of 6 and cloud about but clearing on Thursday.
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14: Sure, the weather over the weekend was beautiful, wasn't it?
15: Well, yesterday. Saturday wasn't that flash. I mean, it held off a little bit. We were up at, of course, the Devil's Landscaping and Firewood for an OB on Saturday, and it was a great day. Good fun.
14: Especially next to the fire.
15: We had fire pot that side, Huon Valley ice cream on the other side. We had the sausages sizzling. No, it was a great day. Yeah. But it absolutely poured about half an hour after we went.
14: Saturday afternoon.
15: And then yesterday, man, for Father's Day, talk about turn it on. The salty dog was absolutely fantastic.
14: Oh, that's right. You had breakfast there or something?
15: Brekkie down there. I just couldn't believe the transformation that place has taken since I was last there about 20 years ago.
14: It's
15: absolutely fantastic. It really is. Beautiful area. And they haven't packed all the tables in. They've left it plenty of room.
14: Yeah, that's good.
15: It was really good. The only downside was there's a Boomgate car park out the back now. Mm-hmm. Now, what you're meant to do is take your ticket in and they'll just validate it behind the counter at the pub and you get out in and out for free. Ashley, I went and did it. I'd left mine on the dash of the car and I said, oh, it doesn't matter. It's only $3 or $4. I don't care anyway. Right. 20.
14: Oh, you're kidding.
15: Got to the gate.
14: That much?
15: It was $20 on a Sunday. So I sort of, cars behind me. I couldn't do anything, you know. Anyway, that's the way she goes. Should have been clever and not as lazy. I should have got it.
14: Should have read the ticket, Michael.
15: Exactly right, mate. But no, it was a great day. I hope all dads had a lovely day. And anyone that doesn't have a dad, I hope you had a nice day, you know, just thinking of them.
16: This

0: 7 HOFM, the best of breakfast with Sarah, Mick and Jono.
1: Well, technology's going at a pace at the moment that is hard to keep up with. Now, when I was a kid, a long time ago, I know, but toothbrushes. They were rock-hard things you bought at the supermarket. They were like a wire brush, you know. They hadn't come to their senses as far as softening the different things, but I've seen toothbrushes go from one spot in the supermarket to a whole wall now of different sizes, types. You've got the ones with the rake on the back for your tongue and all sorts.
2: It scares me, the toothbrush aisle.
1: Unbelievable.
2: These days.
1: You know, with mum, it was always the Embassy toothbrushes, the cheapies. You get four or five or half a dozen in a pack. I think they were the Kmart brand, early Embassy. I can't remember anyway. And then you've got the electric toothbrush revolution. Of course, you know, my dentist said to me, look, Mick, for those four teeth you've got left, buy yourself an electric toothbrush.
2: Splash out. So, treat them. They've treated you well.
1: They've treated you well, those ones that have hung in there. So I've got an electric toothbrush for me couple of teeth now. Mm-hmm. Was four, now two. But now Dyson have come out.
2: Dyson. Known for vacuum cleaners.
1: Yes, and hair dryers now.
2: Yes.
1: Well, now it's the new Dyson CameraJet.
2: The camera jet.
1: Yes.
2: Oh, I think my wife has one of these.
1: Oh, no way.
2: Is it the jet that flosses your teeth?
1: It does it all. And you put it, there's an app on your phone too. But it's
2: I don't know about the app.
1: This new Dyson one actually has a camera in the end of it. Now, the little camera, it's 28 live images per second the camera's taking photos of your teeth. And then through an app on your phone, it's telling you what your plaque buildup is, if you need to floss more. It not only brushes, it flosses at the same time, and it also does a highly cleaning, polishing thing. So it gives you a much cleaner feel, apparently, on your teeth. It's the AI trained in the toothbrush takes 470,000 dental images per clean, roughly.
2: Who'd want to see that?
1: Who'd want to look up the app? Oh, let's see how my teeth are doing. Be great for me now, wouldn't it? I'll sit them over there and take a photo of them on the bench.
2: you can work out how much money you spend on each tooth.
1: I'd love to get the Dyson CameraJet and just actually take a picture of my teeth sitting on the marble bench top. You know. What do you think?
2: tell me about them.
1: Come on, smart ass. Fix those teeth. Keep an eye on it, folks.
2: Yeah, don't get your Dysons mixed up either.
1: Dry your hair, vacuum your lounge room, and then come in and clean your teeth.
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0: 7HOFM, the best of breakfast with Sarah, Mick and Jono. 7HOFM's $60 10 questions. Let's do it.
1: All right, we've got Lena from Opossum Bay playing today. Morning, Lena.
2: Good morning.
1: And you've got a partner in crime today, have you?
2: I've got my carpool buddy, Shane.
1: Okay.
3: Good job.
4: Morning, Shane.
1: Morning, Shane. Who's going to answer most of the questions here, do you think?
2: Later.
3: Good job.
1: Pressure's on, Lena.
3: Good luck.
2: All right. Thank you.
1: Double headers rarely go well on this from past experience, but we'll see how we go. You've got 10 questions to answer in 60 seconds. Some are true or false. Some are specific answers, and you can say pass. We'll go back to it if there's time. Good luck. Your 60 seconds starts now.
3: The Eiffel Tower is in which European city?
2: France. Paris.
3: What band was Boy George the lead singer of?
2: A culture pop.
3: True or false, Maria Island is entirely occupied by the Maria Island National Park?
2: True.
3: Which VFL team defeated the Tassie Devils on Saturday?
2: Essendon.
3: In which hand does the Statue of Liberty hold the torch?
2: Left.
3: Actor Tom Holland is known for playing which superhero?
2: Superman.
3: In which country did Captain Cook die?
2: USA.
3: True or false, Ozzy Osbourne was the lead singer of Led Zeppelin?
2: False.
3: Which Aussie singer has been announced as the AFL halftime entertainment this year? Kyle.
2: Oh, no. Kylie.
3: Traditionally, the bride wears what colour at weddings?
2: White.
1: We're out of time. We'll throw that in for you.
3: Not bad.
1: Now, there was a bit of confusion over the answer to the first question. The Eiffel Tower is in which European city? We're after Paris, not France. So, so Shane was right, but you're adamant it was France, I'm afraid, Lena.
2: Okay.
1: In which hand does the Statue of Liberty hold a torch? It's the right hand. We often see the photo face on, so it looks like it's the right, or the left, but it's actually her right.
3: Yeah.
1: And actor Tom Holland, he plays Spider-Man, not Superman.
2: Okay.
1: There you go.
3: Good on you, Lena and Shane. Well done.
2: Thank you.
1: Thanks. Have a good Monday. Yep. See ya. Bye.
2: Okay. Bye.
1: Oh, there's no arguments there in that
3: car. No, right.
0: On 7HOFM, the best of breakfast with Sarah, Mick and Jono. 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
1: Mostly clear to start today and the clouds will slowly build. We're looking at late showers, top of 17 expected, and then we've got a shower or two tomorrow with 13 after a low of 6 and cloud about but clearing on Thursday.
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1: Well, the AFL Grand Final, it's always a massive day. And from when I was a young fella, like the halftime entertainment realistically was a few marching bands and, you know, community bits and pieces.
2: Bit of Barry Crocker.
1: Yeah, that's... Yes, I can't believe it. But they really, the last 20 years, they've really stepped it up. I mean, we've seen Robbie Williams. Who could ever forget the legendary performance of Meatloaf?
2: That was
1: one of the worst single performances ever.
3: Yes, trying to forget that one.
1: And you know what, I reckon they've learned from it. They've had some fantastic acts.
2: Well, you know, Meatloaf was 2011.
1: What? 15 years ago?
2: 15 years ago.
1: Holy heck.
2: And we're still talking about it.
1: I know.
2: Yeah.
1: But I tell you what, we've got an Australian icon coming back to the G, born and bred in Melbourne, Kylie Minogue, this year's been announced.
2: She'll be great.
1: Oh, she will be great. And you know what? It's not just a mini performance. She's actually got her whole team involved in the planning of this.
2: Yep.
1: She said, I'm not going to let AFL tell me how to do a show.
2: Yes.
1: Because no one knows better than my team.
2: True.
1: So she's got her whole international team in partnership with Mushroom Records and the AFL to do a 20-minute mini concert, an extravaganza, she's calling it.
2: Mm.
1: Cutting-edge stage show, dances, spectacular visual elements that have never been seen before.
2: Mm.
1: I reckon it'll be fantastic.
2: Oh,
1: I mean, realistically, if you go and you pay the money to go to an AFL Grand Final, it's not a bad value ticket because you get a mini concert in the middle.
2: Yeah.
1: Great game.
2: No Meatloaf.
1: I think it'll be absolutely fantastic. Yeah, no Meatloaf.
2: But it's worth it. I mean, over the years, like you say, I mean, Snoop Dogg last year. I mean, that's worth going alone just to see this guy performing. In the crib, Jessica Mowboy, he was with. Tash Sultana, Baker Boy. The year before that was Katy Perry.
1: Yeah, and the year I was there, it was... Oh, geez, I can't remember. Oh, look, fantastic.
2: Robbie Williams, Delta Goodrum.
1: Robbie Williams, they reckon he was the ultimate so far.
2: Yeah.
1: Delta was great, but Robbie Williams is another one of these performers that just knows how to put a stage show.
2: So it's not bad to get a mini concert like that, as well as some great football.
1: Fantastic. So, look, Kylie come out and said, as a Melburnian, I'm so excited to be coming home for the biggest day in Aussie sporting calendar. I'll not only be

0: performing, but I'll be one of the 100,000 fans watching the wonderful game of footy as well. So good on you, Kylie.
1: Yeah.
0: You're looking for a husband while you're back, Kyle? Oh. Yeah, come down to Tassie, Dale.
2: On 7HOFM, the best of breakfast with Sarah, Mick and Jono.
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2: Oh, we're at the pointy end of this now.
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2: Oh, a few more school visits this week, but you've got to get your votes, your final votes in before Thursday.
3: My word.
2: That's when the voting closes off and then the judging begins.
3: Thank God it's not art. I really am pleased.
2: I have no idea how it's going to be figured out here because the social media side of it is very key to this. And there's been a small handful of schools that have really taken to this.
3: Yes.
2: Glen Huon Primary, another video posted over the weekend.
4: Good morning, everyone. Today we are here at Glen Huon Breakfast Club. That's right, Sarah. And I'm going to ask these lovely ladies, why do you love Glen Huon Primary School so much?
5: Well, I love the students, the staff, and they have the best school nurse in Tasmania.
4: What about you?
5: I love the community.
6: Well, you heard it there, folks. I cannot argue with that.
3: Do you think that would have been the community nurse? Maybe?
2: I think that was there.
3: I think they've done a great job.
2: Yes, a couple of students there have pretended to be Sarah and Mick.
3: My word.
2: Here's another school.
7: Lindisfarne Primary School deserves to win School of the Year because it is a school where children are cared for, supported, and where families feel listened to and respected. I believe the school deserves to be recognised for the wonderful community it has created.
2: Nice.
3: Beautiful.
2: Yes. They're getting a lot of the students to write some of this stuff themselves and produce it, which is great.
3: Love it.
2: And there are songs as well.

0: Now, nice. A music challenge. Mm-hmm. What was the song that they've done that tune to?
1: Well,
0: here is Thumpkin. Remember?
1: Yes.
0: Thumpkin song. Thumpkin. They've done a great job, Kempton. Now, I think I might be taking a trip to Kempton this week.
1: Oh, right.
0: Up into the country to see the country.
1: Okay, Kempton. All right.
0: Love them.
1: A few more school visits to come.
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0: Yes.
1: Doesn't matter who you are or why you're voting.
0: Come on.
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12: Good morning. Traffic in Hobart is flowing nicely this morning. There's a little bit of inbound traffic over on the Brooker Highway, however, passing through Derwent Park and Lutana, approaching Derwent Park Road. However, it does clear into Cornelian Bay for a smooth run into Hobart this morning. 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
7: Morning, I'm Britta Aylin in the Hobart newsroom. Police are investigating after one person was killed and two others received critical injuries in a crash at Old Beach yesterday. Emergency services were called to the East Derwent Highway near Riviera Drive at around 1:35 p.m. where the blue Nissan Qashqai and the silver grade wall had collided head-on. The passenger of the Nissan was declared deceased at the scene, while the car's driver and the driver of the other vehicle were both taken to the Royal Hobart Hospital. Anyone with dashcam video or other information relating to the crash is urged to contact Tasmania Police on 131444 or make an anonymous report through Crime Stoppers. Tasmanian State Parliament's back this morning with gun reform set to be a hot topic. Labor and the Greens have both flagged a number of amendments to the government's bill, including a cap on individual firearm ownership.
13: We've been pretty strong in our position, which is caps on individual ownership whilst respecting legitimate firearm ownership for primary producers, sporting shooters and recreational hunters.
7: Opposition leader Josh Willey there. Meantime, in federal politics, the Albanese government's looking to strengthen the under-16 social media ban. Labor will unveil its draft digital duty of care legislation today, seeking to amend the bill to give the eSafety Commissioner more powers to interrogate non-compliant social media platforms. It would also put further responsibility on platforms to remove harmful content. The United Nations has warned that AI poses an existential risk to humanity. The UN Human Rights Chief using an address in Geneva to warn that the advanced technology could pose a threat, calling for safety and security. Volker Turk also cautioned that a handful of men hold almost unlimited power over AI, but stopped short of naming any names. And a new study has found the cost of living isn't the only thing holding Gen Z Aussies back from having kids. The Institute of Family Studies revealing half of those surveyed said a lack of trust in public institutions and climate concerns were the main hurdles. But 71% do hope to have children eventually.
3: No matter the meal, you can't go wrong with Cripps Hot Dog and Lunch Rolls. 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
7: In sport, Cats coach Chris Scott's weighed into last week's sacking of his North Melbourne counterpart, Al Clarkson. He's told 360 the Roos went too far by revealing issues with Clarko's style.
14: Especially when you've got someone that's proven beyond a shadow of a doubt. Now, whatever you think of him, I think he deserves the respect not to have all of the dirty laundry aired publicly. And again, that's not to comment on the decision at all.
7: Bad news for the Sydney Swans, with skipper Callum Mills sidelined for the rest of the AFL finals. The club's confirmed the 29-year-old suffered a ruptured ACL in Saturday's clash with the Lions. And plenty of big names will be taken to the court at the US Tennis Open this morning, including Alexander Zverev and Coco Gauff. That is the latest in news and sport. I'm Britt Aylin.
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3: Greenhill Nursery, open 7 days, just off the Huon Highway, 5 minutes from Kingston.
1: Well, good morning. We've actually got a mostly sunny day ahead of us, but there's a high chance of showers this evening, though. 17 degrees. The tops are not too bad today. Tomorrow we'll get a shower or two with just 13, and then the cloud clearing should be dry for Thursday with 18, sunny for Friday up to 19 degrees. Right now, though, we've got 6 in the Doon Valley. It's almost 7 in the Huon, 8 degrees at the airport, 9 in the city.
16: 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Sarah, Mick and Jono for breakfast.
0: Morning, mate.
1: Morning, mate.
0: Yeah, it was a nice run in this morning.
1: Yes, no, did you see the moon?
0: Oh, beautiful, wasn't it?
1: That crescent sliver of red moon.
0: Like a quarter moon, beautiful colours.
1: Yeah. Oh. So I don't know what's causing the red. Is it a particular phase?
0: A glow.
1: Beautiful. Or is it the fires and volcanic stuff happening in Indonesia?
0: Could
1: maybe
0: be too. Who knows, mate? No. Reflection of the sun through the flames. Yeah.
1: Sure, somebody will be able to tell us. But, yeah. Anyway, 6 past 6 in the morning. It's just a nice thing to see.
0: Yeah, it is.
1: Still see it. All right. Well, let's crack on. Tuesday morning. We've got some news that the newsroom has refused.
0: My word, you'll enjoy your breakfast after this one.
1: Oh, I hate those.
0: Oh, yeah.
1: All right, that's next. Sarah, Mick and Jono, 7HOFM.

0: 9.7 7AHRFM. It's Sarah Mick and Jono. Sarah's off for a couple of weeks, obviously. Thanks to Harvey Norman, proud sponsors of School of the Year with the biggest range of AI devices for students of all ages. It's 10 past 6.
1: And now it's time for the news the newsroom refused.
2: Well, I suppose now that I've made a decision that at the end of June next year, you know, I've had enough.
0: Retiring?
2: Retiring from getting up at 4:30.
0: Yeah.
2: And I started to think of activities I could do, and I came across this. It didn't sound a bad hobby, Jono.
0: So listen.
3: Kebabbing is basically a food fixation.
2: Yeah.
3: Started in the States. It's people that get their kicks from being treated like a kebab.
4: Yeah!
2: Yep. Yes.
3: Basically, I'm a doner daddy.
5: Oh, there we go. Oh, there it is.
6: I'm a donor.
0: Yes. All right. A donor daddy. You want to be a donor daddy?
2: Yeah, well, I'm buggered if I do, but I saw this and I thought there are some weird, weird people in this world. Now, I'll set the scene for you. You pay for this service. You turn up at a bloke's apartment and the donor daddy's got it all ready for you. You lay on a bed with a lovely sheet of plastic over it, naked except for a nappy or underwear by the look of it. And then Donnie Daddy's hanging over you with a ladder, pouring 4 litres of tomato sauce, 4 litres of mayonnaise, and then he sprinkles sliced lettuce all over you. And then he stands there flicking tomato circles all over your body while you're wriggling and writhing round in all this. It's called kebabbing and people pay to do it.
0: This is a thing?
2: Yes. Apparently they started in the United States. Shock horror.
0: Well,
2: and now it's taking over London. I just can't imagine being that stupid and wanting to film it.
0: Do you get to eat the kebab or the ingredients?
2: I feel sick thinking about it.
0: I don't know if I'm hungry or sick.
2: I know. You'd want a good shower after it, wouldn't you? Imagine getting back on the bus to go home with your lettuce hanging off your head and a slice of tomato on each ear. Yeah, oh,
0: just
2: boy.
0: Nodding at the passenger saying,
2: yeah,
0: yep,
2: nah,
0: I've been kebabbing.
2: No.
0: All right, well, look out for mixed kebabbing services.
2: Yes, it's a cool store.
0: Yeah.
2: Oh, yeah.
0: 12 past 6. Civil Asia FM.

0: 7HRFM, Milky and Moorgrab, just the way you are. It's 17 degrees expected today and a beautiful sunny day ahead of us with some late showers. But we won't worry about that for now. But 9 degrees in the city at the moment. Feels a bit more like 3. It's a little bit of a cool start. It's Sarah McIngenio, almost 6:15. Let's go through the stories we're waking up to.
1: I tell you what, mate, it's quite terrifying what's going on our roads at the moment.
0: Yeah.
1: 4 dead in 4 days on Tasmanian roads. We're now at record rates of people dying. I mean, what's going on?
0: Yes, sadly, another person yesterday, 2 others in a critical condition after this crash at Old Beach. About 1:35 yesterday it happened, near Riviera Drive. Now, there's been a couple along that East Derwent Highway stretch at Old Beach over the last few months.
1: Terrible.
0: A blue Nissan Qashqai and a silver Great Wall had collided head-on, and sadly, the woman front passenger of the Nissan was declared deceased at the scene. They still don't know exactly how it happened, I think.
1: Neither do I. I mean, it's a nice bit of highway through there if you travel safely. I don't know. It's a terrible thing. And thoughts go out, of course, to everyone that lost their lives. Terrible thing.
0: Yes. But, I was driving home yesterday and I'm thinking there's still some idiots driving around recklessly.
1: I know.
0: I mean, I thought
1: to
0: myself,
1: out in front of you from side streets and all, you know.
0: I thought to myself, not saying that this is what happened in any way to this crash, but I just thought to myself, if you were teaching your son or daughter to drive that way, how would you feel?
1: Oh,
0: I'd be embarrassed. I'd take the keys off my son if he drove like that.
1: Oh, you've got no problems with that. I mean, I'm very lucky. All my children are slow drivers, and I don't know how.
0: Yeah.
1: I've got to say, it's always been a terrible thing. I've always been one that's taken it too lightly.
0: Yeah.
1: Road rules, you know. I got brought up with Dad, who was constantly bloody showing off speeding and carrying on, and I've had to really wind myself back, but just too many deaths lately, and, you know, I'd hate the kids to be, you know,
0: just
1: doing
0: not worth
1: stuff.
0: It.
1: No, it's not at all.
0: Police have charged a second person in relation to this stabbing at Glenorchy over the weekend.
1: At Spotlight,
0: yeah. Charged a 34-year-old man with wounding. Stated a false name as well.
1: 34 and you're wounding bloody people
0: and
1: in Spotlight. What a coward.
0: And a 28-year-old man as well with common assault and stealing and drug and bail-related offences as well. So, let's hope the person who was assaulted is doing okay.
1: Absolutely. To everyone in retail frontline, you do a flaming good job. You know, Woolies on Friday at Chorline, I was talking to a chap there, security, and he was saying that people are just blatantly coming in now, grabbing a couple of bags, walk around, fill them up and walk straight out the doors. Unbelievable.
0: Yeah. What else has been happening?
1: Oh, not a lot, mate. Of course, the firearm laws, the pollies will all fight it out, whatever.
0: Yeah.
1: You know, as long as they're looking at things, I mean, it's such a complex issue. I'm glad they're looking at it, not us.
0: Yeah.
1: But anyway.
0: That's why we elect them.
1: Exactly, mate.
0: Yeah.
1: Oh, well.
0: All right.
1: Newsroom will get it.
0: Yep.
1: They'll get the real news. We'll thank God they're trying to come up with it.
0: We'll catch up with Brit in the newsroom at 6:30.
1: Exactly.
0: It's 6:18 now. 7HRFM.
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0: One Direction with One Thing at 7HRFM. It's Sarah, Mick and Jono with Sarah off for a couple of weeks. But we've got a beautiful sunny day ahead of us.
1: Yes.
0: Days like today, I think, oh, gee, I hope this is the sort of day we're going to have for the variety carols. I mean, it's not until the 19th of December.
1: Let's hope so.
0: But you never know. I mean, you just wish you could just move everything to a nice day like today.
1: Yeah, unfortunately, just every now and then you're going to get a bad one.
0: Well, yeah, but, you know.
1: Just all, no cricket for you, mate.
0: Hey?
1: No cricket.
0: No, the Tolosa Park always means... Yeah. Cricket and dislodging
1: does
0: my
1: knee ache when you go anywhere near it.
0: can't drive past Tolosa Park without rubbing my knee. Anyway, variety carols are on December 19th. It's a Saturday before Christmas at Tolosa Park, and you can get along to the morning one with the kids or the night one with the adults. And tickets are on sale now. These tickets always fly out pretty quick.
1: Yeah, so, I was just going to say, be quick.
0: Head to the taz.variety.org.au. website, and very affordable. The variety kids carols, $10 for big kids over 15 years, $5 for little kids, and children under 5 are free, and $15 for the variety carols by candlelight at night.
1: Perfect.
0: And kids under 15 are free. So, get those tickets before they sell out. Yep. And before I do another knee.
1: Absolutely.
0: All right, 25 past 6. 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
17: Good morning. Roadworks are underway on Hobart's Eastern Shore along South Arm Road through Howrah, Rocky and Sanford as bus stops are being upgraded. 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
19: Good morning, I'm Britta Aylin in the Hobart newsroom. First, another death on Tasmanian roads after a fatal crash at Old Beach yesterday. Emergency services rushed to the scene on the East Derwent Highway at around 1:35 after a blue Nissan Qashqai and a silver Great Wall had collided head-on. Both drivers of the vehicles were transported to the Royal Hobart Hospital in critical conditions, while the passenger of the Nissan was pronounced dead at the scene. A report will be prepared for the coroner. The trial of three men accused of killing Australian brothers Jake and Callum Robinson in Mexico has begun. The pair, along with their American friend, were killed in 2024 while on a surfing trip. Their parents have travelled from Perth to sit just metres away from the alleged killers.
20: We're doing this because we believe Callum and Jake would want us to be here.
19: Tech companies could soon face a grilling from the eSafety Commissioner under new powers in Labor's draft digital duty of care legislation. The bill's tipped to be unveiled today, including putting the onus on social media platforms to remove harmful content to protect their users. The coalition's flagged privacy concerns over the proposal to give the eSafety Commissioner the power to compel documents. Aussies have wiped more than $400 million off their credit card debts in July, according to Canstar, which believes many use their tax returns to chip into their balances. However, as a nation, we still owe more than $19 billion on our cards while accruing $9.7 million a day in interest. And King Charles is setting the record straight on Prince Harry and Meghan after the couple's return to the UK. A letter sent on behalf of the monarch clarifies the pair remain non-working members of the royal family and any charity work will be carried out in a private capacity. The couple moved back from the US last month.
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19: In sport, the Crows are planning to dissect Brisbane's performance against Sydney last weekend ahead of their semi-final at the Gabba. Adelaide's last outing at the ground didn't end well, with the side going down to the Lions in round 7 by 52 points. Crows leadership group member Darcy Fogarty says his team's in a much different position this time round.
21: We match up against them a lot differently than Sydney do, so I think we can read into a little bit of recent form, but at the end of the day, it's probably more important about how, one, we want to play our brand of football, and two, how we match up against them.
19: And Australia's not out of the Women's Basketball World Cup just yet. The Opals went down to Belgium by 12 points overnight, but will be given a chance at redemption in a qualification final. And that is the latest in news and sport. I'm Brit Aylin.
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0: We've got a pretty nice day on our hands. Mostly sunny with a late shower too, 17 degrees atop. Tomorrow, more showers and just 13 degrees. Cloud clearing on Thursday with 18. Sunny again Friday with 19. Right now, Derwent Valley's got 5 degrees. It's 9 in the Huon, 8 on the Eastern Shore, and 9 in the city, but feels more like 2.
18: 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Sarah, Mick, and Jono for breakfast.
1: Well, I'm going to tell you about a sheep farm that, well, it's lost its sheep.
0: Okay.
1: Yeah.
0: So now it's just a farm.
1: A bit weird. Yeah, it's a grass farm.
0: Right. Okay, that's next. Sarah, Mick, and Jono, 26 to 7 now, 7HOFM.

Start your day the Stun way. 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More pun farts soon. Fun parts soon.

0: HRFM with Bon Jovi, It's My Life. It's Sarah Meek and Jono with our secret sound up to $300 now. It's crept up quick.
1: Sure has.
0: We'll open up the lines for you again in a few minutes from now. It's Sarah Meek and Jono, 19 to 7.
1: Well, Australia has some of the biggest grazing properties in the world, you know, and one of them is Blackall in Queensland.
0: I know Blackall, yeah.
1: Do you? Well, it's a cattle and beef farm, is that right?
0: Well, loads of farming out there, yeah.
1: Well, what they do, they buy, you know, their sheep or they breed their sheep and whatever, and they'll go and put them out to graze for 3 or 4 months, start of winter or start of spring or whatever, and come back and get them. Anyway, they've gone back to get their flock of 5,500 sheep, and they've been stolen.

0: 5,500 sheep flock
1: rustlers
0: was completely stolen when they went back to get them. These were pedigreed Dorper ewes and rams worth more than $1.7 million. It's turned out it's Queensland's largest livestock theft. Not a trace.
1: Wow.
0: 5,500 sheep.
1: Those farms in central west Queensland are huge.
0: They go on and on. Some of them have helicopters and planes, apparently.
1: Just to get around them.
0: Check their farms out.
1: So it's no wonder that somebody can nick 5,000 sheep and not be seen.
0: Yeah, well, that's probably... You're right. Probably turn up at some location, round them all up into a corner and get them on a truck and or get them on a few trucks. Still think someone would have to see the trucks full of sheep going along the road.
1: Whose sheep are those?
0: 5,500, I'll tell you what, there's a few cheap loin lamb chops going.
1: Lamb's gone through the roof.
0: I was listening to the lamb prices the other day going.
1: Oh, yeah, good old lamb prices.
0: Tell you what, they'll get $8-$9 a kilo for them live in the pen.
1: Do you know, the reason why I know Blackhall is because my radio career started in Longreach, which is just up the road from Blackhall in central Queensland, and we had to do the beef prices and the sheep prices on the radio.
0: Imagine the story you'd have today with 5,500 sheep gone.
1: Oh, God, that'd be big news in Queensland.
0: Wouldn't it ever?
1: Yeah.
0: Oh, God. I'd be checking out any New Zealanders that are around.
1: Well, yes, they have to be sheared. Well, don't they, the sheep?
0: Okay.
1: Eventually.
0: Big job, 5,500 of them.
1: All of a sudden, 5,000 sheep turn up at the shearers' sheds.
0: All overdue for a haircut.
1: Where did these come from?
0: Exactly.
1: Don't ask any money.
0: Exactly, mate. Oh, no. Right. So there you go. Look, if you happen to see 5,500 sheep, give us a call.
1: All right.
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0: HRFM with Miles Smith. Stay if you want to dance. Sunny today. The sun's already coming up. 17 degrees we're expecting. We'll get a late shower or two, but right now we've got 9 degrees in the city. Feels more like 3, though. It's 10 to 7.
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2: Come on, Hobart.
0: 6216-1017. I love some of the guests that we have, especially during the day.
2: Yes.
0: Because I occasionally get to do it after 11 o'clock. And yesterday, Bo had Deb. Now, Deb's a bit of a scream. And she came up with this guess.
3: That sounds like a farting cushion.
2: A farting cushion. Now...
3: cushion.
2: By that, do you mean a whoopee cushion, or do you have a special cushion at home for when you need to degas?
3: Yeah, degas, that's it. At least I made you laugh anyway, even though
0: I've
3: got it wrong.
0: Yeah, and it was wrong.
2: Geez, I'm glad I'm not lying on Deb's couch putting my head on that cushion.
0: It's not a farty cushion. But what do you think it is this morning?
2: Come on, Hobart, 6216-1017, pick up $300.
0: Yep, call now if you think you've got it. Not a farty cushion, though. Don't say that. It's 9 to 7, 7HRFM.

0: 101.77 AHRFM. We are 100% Hobart. It's Sarah Mick and Jono. Thanks to Harvey Norman, proud sponsors of School of the Year as well, with the biggest range of AI devices for students of all ages. We'll get the latest on that awful crash at Old Beach yesterday with one person dead in the news next. It's sure. 5 to 7.
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0: Now though, $300?
2: Yes.
0: If you could just tell us what that little sound is. So we've got Jason.
2: Hey, Jace, what do you reckon?
3: Just shaking some toothpicks in a container.
0: No. Sorry, mate.
3: Thank you.
0: All right,
2: see
0: thanks.
2: You, mate.
0: See ya. Yeah, no, we've had that before.
2: I know.
0: Yeah. So check out our website, 7hrfm.com.au. You'll see that that's on there. So it's not that.
2: No.
0: But have another go after 11
2: yeah,
0: today.
2: Yeah, my word. Come on.
0: Or after
2: close.
0: 3. Oh. And we'll see what we can do if you come up with a correct answer for
2: yes.
0: this. $300 today for 7hrfm's Secret Sound.
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9: There is a little bit of traffic coming off Rosny Hill Road this morning onto the Tasman Highway around that Montagu Bay bend. However, it does clear inbound across the Tasman Bridge toward Hobart. And around the city, traffic is flowing quite nicely. There's a little bit of traffic sitting on Brooker Avenue, but nothing major there. This Thursday is Are You OK Day, but life happens every day to the people you care about. So ask, are you okay any day? Because a conversation could change a life. That's the latest real-time traffic on 101.7 7HOFM.
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10: Morning, I'm Britt Aylin in the Hobart newsroom. Police investigations are underway into a head-on collision at Old Beach yesterday, which claimed the life of one woman and left two other people in a critical condition. It happened at around 1:35 on the East Owen Highway near Riviera Drive, involving Nissan Qashqai and a Great Wall. A woman who was the front seat passenger in the Nissan died at the scene, while the drivers of both vehicles were taken to the Royal Hobart Hospital for treatment. The incident marks four deaths on our state's roads since Friday, when three people were killed in a crash at Elizabethtown. Gun reforms are set to dominate discussions when State Parliament resumes this morning, with Labor and the Greens teaming up against the government's emission of individual ownership caps. Opposition leader Josh Willey is hoping to amend the bill.
11: There'll be a clear exemption process where people who need to demonstrate that they have further requirements for firearm ownership, they can do that.
10: Meantime, in federal parliament, the Albanese government will today unveil its draft digital duty of care legislation, with the Senate to consider laws that would strengthen the under-16 social media ban. The proposal includes giving the eSafety Commissioner the power to compel documents and interrogate non-compliant platforms. Canberra also wants social platforms to offer an opt-out system for their algorithms. Former Formula One boss Bernie Eccleston's been arrested in Portugal on suspicion of carrying a firearm. The 95-year-old was taken into custody after being caught with a shotgun on his private jet. It's the second time in 4 years that he's been arrested for carrying a gun on a plane. And it's been 60 years since this TV show opener was first heard.
12: Space, the final frontier. These are the voyages of the Starship Enterprise.
10: Trekkies around the world celebrating six decades of Star Trek.
1: When you have a gang to feed, at work or home, when it's party time, it's time for a Banjo's platter. 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Banjos, making platters better.
10: Moving on to sport now, and Richmond Premiership heroes calling for Jeremy Cameron to be dropped from this weekend's semi-final against the Dockers. He's still struggling with an arm injury, and Jack Riewoldt says he wouldn't pick him.
13: If he's not in front of the ball and you want to play him in the wing, I'd be finding a different alternative.
10: That's on Fox there. And Cats coach Chris Scott's weighed into last week's sacking of his North Melbourne counterpart, Alistair Clarkson. He's told 360 the ruse went too far.
14: Especially when you've got someone that's proven beyond a shadow of a doubt. Now, whatever you think of him, I think he deserves the respect not to have all of the dirty laundry aired publicly. And again, that's not to comment on the decision at all.
10: And that is the latest in news and sport. I'm Britt Aylin.
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0: We've got a pretty nice spring day shaping up. Mostly sunny with 17 degrees. We'll get a late shower or two tonight though, which will continue into tomorrow with a top of 13 for Wednesday. Cloud clearing on Thursday should stay dry with 18 and then sunny Friday with 19. Right now, 4 in the Derwent Valley, 6 in the Huon. It's 8 on the Eastern Shore and we got 9 in the city, but feels more like 4.
4: 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Sarah, Mick and Jono for breakfast.
2: Well, Metro, they've started a little bit of a blitz at the moment, and I'll tell you all about it next. It's something that affects us all.
0: A bus blitz?
2: A bus blitz.
0: Bus blitz. All right.
2: You on the bus yet, Harry?
0: No. Not quite. No. 4 past 7 now. Sarah, Mick and Jono, 7HOFM.

0: 101.7 Tibbetay Show FM with Ganga Zhang, sounds of then. We've got a beautiful day ahead of us, so that's a perfect song to kick off the day with, I think. Sunny with 17, the top. Coming up after 7:30, your chance to win $1,000 from us on the $1,000 Minute. Just getting the questions ready for it now. It's almost 12 past 6,
1: well,
0: 7.
1: We've seen with the free public transport at the moment, metro buses wonderfully with people on them.
0: Yeah.
1: Oh. Lots more people. And apparently people. Month to month it's picking up more and more as people start to think, why would I take a car into the city?
0: Yeah.
1: Why would you at the moment?
0: Honestly, don't have to worry about fuel, don't have to worry about parking.
1: Exactly right, the two big expenses. Now, Jess Payton is the chief executive of Metro and she wants to get a message out now. They've just started a advertising campaign, A Little Courtesy Helps Keep Tassie Moving. Now, they've done it in conjunction with the RACT, MAIB and the Tasmanian Footy Club, where they're using a Rummin in the advertising.
0: As Tassie Devil mascot.
1: And it's all about, really, it's not just being courteous when you're on the bus and everything else, it's maybe letting the buses out in front of you. You know, when you're driving along the road and you see the bus with its indicator on, instead of zooming past it, why don't you slow down a little bit and let it go?
0: Yep.
1: And it's all about trying to keep the timetables running to time, you know?
0: Yeah.
1: I've always been one, as Dad used to always let them out. You know, he'd give them a little flash of the lights or something to let them know.
0: Isn't it the law? You have to do that, don't
1: well,
0: you?
1: Well, I would think that it should be the law too, especially with public transport. But, you know, this day and age, mate, a lot of people don't give a bugger about anything to do with courtesy on the roads. That's for flaming sure. She's come out and said a moment of courtesy can make a real difference to the operator behind the wheel and everyone travelling on that bus, making sure they get to work on time. And it's a no-brainer, really.
0: I mean,
1: and they never really hold you up much. They always seem to stick to the speed limit. It's not like they're crawling along at 10.
0: I know the bus drivers. Some of them are quite fast.
1: Oh, my word. On the limit, that's fine, boys.
0: Yeah, absolutely.
1: I don't know how they do it in the centre of Hobart. I've seen them trying to turn around some corners and you think, oh, God.
0: Oh, especially when, you know, an accident happens somewhere and the road's gridlocked. The schedules go out. But, you know, that's the same if you've got a car.
1: Yeah,
0: you're
1: exactly.
0: You're going to be late for something.
1: Exactly so. Right. Look, the ones coming up from Kingston now in the Southern Outlet, they're getting up there at 100 kilometres an hour.
0: Yeah.
1: In absolute comfort. Listen to the radio, watch it, reading a paper, doing whatever they like.
0: Mm.
1: I just think it's a fantastic thing. And once I do retire, if I need a trip to town, I'm going to catch the bus. It's so easy from Ewanville. You don't have to Flamen Park.
0: It's so easy from New Norfolk as well.
1: Yeah, it is.
0: So many times I've caught the bus in, had a few drinks, catch the bus home.
1: Exactly right. No, it's good stuff. So, look, take it on board, everyone. If you see a bus in front of you trying to get out into traffic, please just be a bit courteous and let them go.
0: Yep, good idea. All right, it's 14 past 7, 7HRFM.
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0: yes,
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0: Because the second draw for this is happening on Thursday.
1: Oh, I can't wait to draw it out.
0: So, yes. 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

Today's show FM with Cherry Bomb, you ought to know. We got a sunny day, 17 degrees atop, with a late shower or two expected, but that's all right. It'll be nighttime when it falls. 9 degrees right now in the city, but feels more like 4. Still a bit fresh. It's 22 past 7.

0: It's Shepherd with Geronimo at 7AHRFM with Sarah McIntrono. Sarah's off for a couple of weeks. She's going to miss out on our $10,000 School of the Year winner.
1: My word.
0: I just realised, yeah. So
1: we'll handle it, mate.
0: Well, I'm sure we
1: cash.
0: We'll get the 10 grand going.
1: My word.
0: Somewhere. So you've got until Thursday to get your votes in for it. But it's that's just one part of it. It's not all about the voting. It's also about the social media.
1: My word.
0: So we'll check in with some of the social media, some of the videos that we've been tagged into. If you have done one and you've posted it on your school website or Facebook page, make sure you tag us.
1: My word.
0: So we can see it.
1: Because it's all about the effort.
0: Yes. And some of the effort that some of the schools have gone to is just incredible.
1: It's great.
0: Have a look at our Facebook page.
1: Yes.
0: And enjoy it with us and put a vote in because you could win $500.
1: That's
0: sure,
1: for sure.
0: Yourself, just for voting.
1: Absolutely.
0: 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All right, 26 past 7, news next.
1: Yep.
0: We'll try and give away a grand. 7hrfm.
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10: Good morning. Traffic is busy coming off the South Arm Highway onto the intersection at Cambridge Road there, and it is a little slow onto the Tasman Highway passing through Warrane. However, it does clear after Montagu Bay for a nice clear run across the bridge this morning. 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So ask, are you okay any day? 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That's the latest real-time traffic on 101.7 7HO FM.
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11: Morning, I'm Britt Aylin in the Hobart newsroom. Police are investigating a fatal crash at Old Beach yesterday in which one person was killed and two others were critically injured. Emergency services were called to the East Owen Highway near Riviera Drive at around 1:35pm, where a blue Nissan Qashqai and a silver grade wall had collided head-on. The passenger of the Nissan was declared deceased at the scene, while the car's driver and the driver of the other vehicle were both taken to the Royal Hobart Hospital. Anyone with dashcam video or other information relating to the crash is urged to contact Tasmania Police on 131444 or make an anonymous report through Crime Stoppers. Tasmanian State Parliament's back this morning, with Labor and the Greens set to move amendments to the government's proposed firearms reforms. They're hoping to add caps on gun ownership, among other changes to the legislation.
12: We know that since the Port Arthur tragedy, Tasmanians are particularly aware of the need for strong firearms laws. We have been a crucible of these laws for Australia and the rest of the world.
11: Greens leader Rosalie Woodruff there, while Independent MP Helen Burnett will seek to refer the government's bill to a committee for further scrutiny. The former owners of what was believed to be our state's largest puppy farm will return to the Launceston Magistrates Court this morning. Elizabeth Ann Bartlett and Paul Allen Bartlett from Tasmanian Labradoodles are each accused of multiple counts of cruelty to animals, among other offences. The puppy farm at Epping Forest was shut down by RSPCA Tasmania 2 years ago, with more than 250 dogs rescued and rehomed. Still in court, but moving to the US now, and the Menendez brothers could be deemed eligible for parole with a new suitability hearing scheduled for next year. Eric and Lyle were initially sentenced to life in prison for murdering their parents at their Beverly Hills home in 1989. They were denied parole last year for prison violations. And climate concerns and a lack of trust in public institutions are said to be the biggest barriers holding Gen Z Aussies back from having children. A study of 8,000 young Australians by the Institute of Family Studies found those issues outweighed cost of living pressures and unaffordable housing. Australia's birth rate hit an all-time low of 1.48 in 2024.
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11: In sport, Matthew Nix has rubbished claims he would have been sacked if the Crows lost to the Bulldogs on Saturday night. Telling 360, his role as coach was safe leading into the elimination final.
13: Oh, absolutely. I think part of being a good football club is ongoing conversation. So, I mean, I can only speak to the conversations I have with our chairman, our CEO, our board regularly about what it is we're doing as a footy club.
11: Bad news for the Sydney Swans, with skipper Callum Mills sidelined for the rest of the AFL finals. The club's confirmed the 29-year-old suffered a ruptured ACL in Saturday's clash with the Lions. And Australia's not out of the Women's Basketball World Cup just yet. The Opals went down to Belgium by 12 points overnight, but will be given a chance at redemption in a qualifying final. That is the latest in news and sport. I'm Britt Aylin.
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16: Thanks to the Heat Pump Shop, where the weather is always tickety-boo.
0: A very nice sunny day ahead of us. 17 degrees we'll get to. We'll get a late shower too, though, which will continue into tomorrow with a top of 13. Then cloud clearing Thursday, should stay dry though with 18. Sunny for Friday with 19. Right now, 5 in the Doon Valley, 6 in the Huon. It's 9 on the Eastern Shore, and we've got 8 degrees in the city.
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1: 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Come on.
0: Oh, yes. And today could be your day. You never know when the question's going to fall your way.
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0: So 6216 1017, first person through, will get to play next and possibly win a grand from us. It's 25 to 8. It's Sarah Mick and Jono, 7HO FM.

0: 7HFM with Olivia Dean. That's Baby Steps. It's Sarah, Mick and Jono. Even though Sarah's off, we've still got fun facts after 8 o'clock.
1: My word.
0: Mick's fun facts.
2: Yeah, well, they're facts.
0: We'll have a bit of fun with them, hopefully.
2: Yes, we will.
0: The fun bit is winning $30 to spend
2: yes,
0: at Playtoast.
2: That's for sure.
0: At Salamanca Square. Wonder, create, discover. We'll ask a question after the facts and
2: yes,
0: see if you can come up with the answer
2: exactly,
0: if you remember. That's after 8 this morning. It's 22 to 8.
3: 7HOFM's 60 seconds, 10 questions. Let's do it.
0: All right, we've got Tamara from Claremont playing this morning. Hello, Tamara.
4: Morning, boys. How you doing?
0: Good.
2: Thank you.
0: Tamara hasn't played for 3 years since she won it.
2: Oh, fantastic.
0: Yes. Yeah. Tell us about the win.
4: Yeah, it was good. I got it in fairly quickly and we were off to Queensland the next week. So it was a bit of bonus spending money.
0: Wow.
2: So yeah, where are you off to next week?
4: Yeah, let's do it.
0: Fingers crossed for you.
2: Good luck.
0: All right, 10 questions here tomorrow. You get them in 60 seconds, of course. Now, some are true or false. Some have specific answers. You can say pass and if there's time, we'll go back to it. Good luck. Your 60 seconds starts now.
2: True or false, Tiger Woods' first name is Eldrick. In what part of the body are the metatarsal bones found?
4: Fingers.
2: What's bigger? A gigabyte or a terabyte?
4: Gigabyte.
2: True or false, the big oyster is one of Australia's big icons?
4: False.
2: The band Radiohead is from what country?
4: Australia.
2: What does a seismograph measure?
4: Earthquakes.
2: True or false, the jack jumper is a type of spider?
4: False.
2: Goodyear and Dunlop make what?
4: Tires.
2: True or false, the nursery rhyme Ring Around the Rosie is believed to be about the plague?
4: True.
2: In Hobart, Harvey Norman's three main stores are at Moona, the City and
4: Cambridge Park.
0: Oh, well, you zipped through those. Ooh. How do you think you did this time?
4: Oh, no, I wasn't great at the start, I don't think.
0: Oh, all right. 3 years ago you did it. Will you do it again today? Unfortunately not.
2: Oh, what was wrong?
0: The metatarsal bones are found in the foot, I believe.
4: Oh, yes.
0: What's bigger, a gigabyte or a terabyte? It's the terabyte.
4: Right.
0: The big oyster is one of Australia's big icons. That's
2: like
0: true.
2: I'd like to see that.
0: The big oyster?
2: Big horrible-looking thing that
0: I think it's
2: be
0: in Taree, New South Wales.
4: Okay.
0: And Radiohead's actually from England.
4: Oh, okay, great. Thank
2: good
4: you
2: on you, Dale.
0: Thank you, Tamara.
2: Thank you.
4: Thanks,
0: don't leave it another 3 years before you play next.
2: No.
4: I need more practice.
0: Yeah. All right, thanks for playing. See ya. All right, $1,000 minute playing again tomorrow. It's 19 to 8 now, 7HFM.

0: 7HR FM, the Tao Backman and She's So High. It's Sarah, Mick and Jono. Sunny with 17 degrees today. Looking forward to it. Some showers tonight, possibly. It's 10 degrees at the moment in the city, but it feels more like 4, so still very fresh. It's 7:45.
1: Well, you hadn't heard of it, and I've been there a few times, but it's been closed for a few years now. The Windjammer restaurant in Moona.
0: Yeah, what's...
1: Now, it was upstairs opposite roundabout Harris Scarf out there.
0: Okay.
1: And it was an upstairs restaurant, so you had no ground floor. You had to go in to a little alleyway and then walk up some stairs into it, and you're greeted by a six-foot pirate inside the door with his leg up on a chest. And it was all themed with the old sailing ship decor and everything inside.
0: Right.
1: I've been to a couple of weddings there, and they used to have regular bands out there, and I think thousands of people ended up getting pictures with the pirate. But you know what I'm like, and yesterday on Marketplace something came up.
0: Uh-oh.
1: The six-foot pirate.
0: No.
1: Yes. Luckily I was quick enough, Jono, and I'm going to pick it up after our school visit today. But I've got to say... Talk about bring back memories, the Windjammer.
0: So how long ago since the Windjammer was there?
1: Oh, to be truthful, I honestly don't know. I've been trying to do some research here this morning. I don't even know when it closed, but it was there from about the 60s, 70s.
0: Okay, until so right we're going way back.
1: Yeah, way back. And so was the decor. And so was the captain.
0: The pirate.
1: He's the old pirate. He's a little bit tattered and torn. He's got three knives hanging out of his jacket, and he's got a sword and everything else.
0: Did he have a name?
1: I don't know.
0: Wingy? Captain Wingy?
1: He will have one once he gets down to the cool store next to the gingerbread man. We're getting quite a collection now. Yes.
0: You love your little statue things and mascots, don't
1: Dad
0: you?
1: Dad always said you've got to make your business a little bit different. And our business is different.
0: Well, your dad with the blue gum had the trailer stuck up the pole.
1: Yeah, that's
0: for
1: right.
0: Years, I
1: that's
0: remember that.
1: That's right, and he had the place plastered inside with old advertising stuff. Dad was a great advertiser. He always just said, you've got to advertise if you want to be successful.
0: Yep.
1: And he always did. And look, just when I saw this, I thought, oh, that'll look great standing in the shop. And it wasn't a lot of money. It was cheap for what it was. It needs a little bit of TLC, but Ashley will fix all that up. But,
0: right.
1: Oh, just a great thing.
0: How tall is it?
1: It's 6 foot.
0: So it is 6 foot.
1: No, it's my size. It's the same size, and he's got his foot up on a trunk. It's a big fiberglass type. It would be quite complex to make nowadays.
0: What is it made out of?
1: Fiberglass.
0: Oh, okay.
1: Well, it looks like it. I hope it is. Otherwise, I'll need a crane to get it on the back of the ute.
0: Carved out of oak.
1: So, look, if you see a pirate in the back of a ute today, going along the highway on the way home, and you know where it's going.
0: Give Mick a wave.
1: He's going to his new home.
0: Captain Wingy.
1: Exactly.
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2: 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I'm doing

0: 100% Hobart with 9 days. Absolutely. It's Sarah, Mick and Jono. The Windjammer. You've bought the mascot.
1: It was fantastic.
0: Thank you for your calls on this too, especially to Ruth, who told us that it was closed in 2010. This is the restaurant in Moona.
1: Yeah, 16 years ago.
0: Was it above Harris Garth, did you say, or in that area?
1: Opposite Harris Garth, upstairs. It had a fountain in the middle and it had the pirate and all the gear. Very, very bling.
0: So now that you've got the mascot, we should come up with a name for it, unless it already has a name.
1: Yes, well, I'm sure Ashley will come up with a weird name for it, but I'm looking forward to picking it up because there's other odds and ends. Let me at them.
0: Sweeten the deal, did they?
1: Oh, yeah.
0: Very nice. All right, nice bit of nostalgia there.
1: Yeah, it is.
0: All right. Okay, after 8 o'clock, we'll open up the birthday book for today, and then we'll get into Mick's fun facts for today. $30 to spend at Plato's at Salamaker Square for you to win soon. 7HFM.
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12: Good morning. Traffic is now really picking up on the Tasman Highway inbound from the South Arm Highway all the way through Warrane into Montagu Bay, and it's now slow across the bridge in both directions. Traffic's also quite busy on Brooker Avenue this morning. 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That's the latest real-time traffic on 101.7 7HO FM.
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13: In the Hobart newsroom, good morning. I'm Britt Aylin. First to another death on Tasmanian roads after a fatal crash at Old Beach yesterday. Emergency services rushed to the scene on the East Owen Highway at around 1:35 after a blue Nissan Qashqai and a silver Great Wall collided head-on. Both drivers were transported to the Royal Hobart Hospital in a critical condition, while the passenger of the Nissan was pronounced dead at the scene. She's the 25th person to be killed on our state's roads this year, with Tasmania Police urging all motorists to be safe every time they travel. TT Line looks set to axe day sailings when the new Spirit of Tasmania vessels take over the journey to and from the mainland. The transition's set to happen late October, and according to TT Line's website, once Spirits 4 and 5 are finally in service, the schedule will only include night crossings. But the company says if demand is higher, it might look at adding daytime services back in the future. State Parliament returns today, with gun reforms set to be a hot topic. Labor and the Greens have both flagged a number of amendments to the government's bill, including a cap on individual firearm ownership.
14: We've been pretty strong in our position, which is caps on individual ownership whilst respecting legitimate firearm ownership for primary producers, sporting shooters and recreational hunters.
13: Opposition leader Josh Willey there. The parents of two Aussie brothers killed in Mexico have sat just metres from their accused killers in court. The murder trial of the three men allegedly responsible for the deaths of Jake and Callum Robinson has begun in Ensenada after the brothers, along with their American friend, were killed during a surfing trip in 2024. Their dad, Martin, says he wants answers.
15: We want to find out what happened. We want to find out why it happened. We may never find out the why, but we hope that we'll fill in some of the blanks.
13: And bad news for lovers of French wine, with France headed for one of its worst vintages in decades. Scorching temperatures and dry conditions hampering grape production. This year's harvest is expected to yield fewer than 4.5 billion bottles compared to the usual 8.
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13: In sport, Chris Scott's questioned North Melbourne's sacking of Alistair Clarkson. The premiership-winning Geelong coach telling Fox the Roos treated Clarko poorly on the way out and that too often coaches are used as a scapegoat.
17: I think we sat there thinking, really? Was it all him? Because there are a lot of things that have happened over the journey that I'm sure weren't his decisions. And we get it. We'll sort of have to take the bullet at the end of the day when things don't work out.
13: In local footy, Clarence's Heidi Preshaw and Lauderdale's Bailey Gordon have each been named the SFL Premier League's best and fairest for their respective comps, while coaches' awards were handed to Gemma Webster, Heidi Preshaw and Darcy Gardner. And Cricket Australia has been given the green light to partially privatise the Big Bash League, despite opposition from Queensland and New South Wales. The move will allow states to sell off 49% of their clubs. A formal announcement is expected to be made today. That's the latest. I'm Britt Aylin.
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0: Well, mostly sunny today, 17 degrees atop. We will get a late shower or two though, which will continue into tomorrow, a top of just 13 for tomorrow. Cloud clearing on Thursday, should stay dry with 18, and then sunny again Friday with 19. Right now, 6 in the Derwent Valley, 5 in the Huon, and we've got 9 degrees across Hobart.
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0: for the 8th of September.
1: Well, it's Pink's birthday today. She's 47. She's got a good voice.
0: We're getting the party on.
1: Yeah. Now, Avicii unfortunately passed away in 2018. He would have been 37.
0: Yeah.
1: Very sad.
0: Yep.
1: David Arquette is 55 today.
0: Mm-hmm.
1: And Peter Brock, believe it or not, died on this day 20 years ago in an accident at the age of 61. So,
0: yeah, far too young.
1: Who we got locally, mate?
0: All right, around Hobart, we have Dave Pagey Page in Moona. Dear Pagey, happy 40th, legend. From all the HDA Dad's dance crew, you electric worm weapon. Sarah Ziegler from Kingston, happy birthday, Artie Sarah. Hope you have a super day. All our love from the Clarence Street crew. Kobe Young in Gilston Bay. Dear Kobe, happy 17th birthday. We hope you have a fabulous day. Love Mum, Dad, Ryan and Carl. We've got Caleb in Austin's Ferry. Happy birthday, Daddy. Love your girl, Willow. And Lisa Salter in Glenorchy. Lisa, wishing you a wonderful birthday. We hope you enjoy your day from your work colleagues at Hilliard. So let's pop them all in the wheel and pick one out. Here we go. It's Kobe in Gilston Bay.
1: Good on you, Kobe. You've got $20, mate, to spend at Subway. Warm up and eat fresh at 13 Subway restaurants in southern Tasmania alone.
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1: Yep.
0: 8 past 8, it's Mix Fun Facts. 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

0: Summer at 7HRFM. She looks so perfect. It's Sarah Mick and Jono. You mentioned Brockie's passing away 20 years ago. It's also the anniversary of the Queen's death. Queen Elizabeth II.
1: Yes, thank you, Rob, for that information. Yes, we've got the King of the Mountain, Peter Brock, and the Queen.
0: And the Queen. although, 2022, that seems like a long time ago now, doesn't it? At the age of 96.
1: 4 years.
0: 4 years ago. Yeah.
1: Jeez,
0: time flies. Quick. All right, it's 12 past 8.
1: Let's do it.
2: Sarah's Fun Facts for Plato's Salamanca Square. Wonder, create, discover.
1: Got some facts from the animal kingdom regarding the longest living creatures on the planet.
0: Well, listen carefully because we'll ask a question at the end for $30 to spend at Plato's.
1: Now, humans come in at number 10. We can live approximately to 122 years old in good health.
0: You're right.
1: Red sea urchins, 200 years old they can live, the big red spiny sea urchins. Giant tortoise can live to 195 years old. A rough-eye rockfish can live to 205 years. A bowhead whale, 211 years old. Unbelievable.
0: Never heard of these.
1: The ages of these creatures. Yeah. A Greenland shark. Now, I've seen these. These can live to be 400 years. An ocean clam, 507 years old, with the same creature inside.
0: Really?
1: Black coral, 4,000 years old, and it is a living organism. It's same as the glass sponge, which is an invertebrate. 10,000 years old that can live for. But the winner... Wow. The absolute winner for the animal kingdom is the immortal jellyfish, which never dies.
0: No.
1: Yep, it's immortal. It lives forever.
0: Literally, that's why it's called immortal.
1: Yep.
0: So that's a particular species, is it?
1: Yes. Yes. So we need some DNA from that jellyfish.
0: I'm sure they're working on it.
1: Righto, that's me facts, mate. 10 animal facts.
0: Mixed fun facts there. Okay, where on the list did humans come in that? What number? 6216 1017 to win $30 to spend at Plato's at Salamanca Square. Wonder, create, discover. On that list of the longest living things on the planet, where did humans come?
1: Come on, 6216 1017
0: Hello, 7HRFM, who's this?
3: Andrew,
0: where do humans come in this, mate?
3: Number 10.
1: Spot on, mate.
0: Yes. Well done for listening. You were good at school, weren't you, mate?
3: Yeah, mate.
0: Yep.
1: Good on you, mate. You've got $30 to spend at Plato's Salamanca Square. Wonder, create, discover.
0: Thanks, mate.
1: Hold there.
3: Thank you.
0: All right. It's 8:15.

0: Today, Show FM, Disco Lines and Tinashe, No Broke Boys. It's a sunny day today, beautiful, 17 degrees, a sign of things to come. Late shower too expected though tonight, 10 at the moment in the city, but feels more like 7. It's Sarah McIntyre, 17 past 8.
1: You know I love my motorsport, I always have been a rev head, and Formula 1 for me is the greatest drivers on the planet. Well, yep. They are, no doubt about it. Now, there's a young fella at the moment, Kimi Antonelli. He turned 20 last week, and it's his first year in Formula 1. He's won 7 races already this year. He's leading the world championship by 60-odd points. But he did something over the weekend which no Italian's done for 60 years. And I've never seen how passionate Italian people are until I saw this on Sunday. I mean, this young fella had to start very last on the grid. 19th he had to start because he'd had some mechanical work done or an engine replaced. So he's come from last and worked his way right through the field and on the last 3 laps overtaken his teammate in another Mercedes-Benz to win the Grand Prix. Now,
0: wow.
1: It hasn't been done for 60 years and I've never seen anything like the Italians, how they celebrate it.
0: Oh, they must have gone off.
1: It was unbelievable. It was like an entire sea of people in front of this 20-year-old boy, and he's still only a boy. He can't go out and drink with all the other drivers yet. he's one of the most lovely young fellas, but the Italian people were doing crowd waves and all this stuff. They ended up grabbing him off the stage, and he ended up getting, crowd carried through the crowd, and you can imagine at 20 how he must be feeling with all this.
0: Oh, he's a new god. He'll be a saint before we know it.
1: It is unbelievable. Now, he's on a base salary of $2 million,
0: don't even think about it.
1: $2 million this year, but with the wins he's had, he's going to earn about $15 million this season in his 20s. Well, yeah, he is 20. It's an unbelievable story. You know, they were talking about how other drivers, Lando Norris, who's the current English world champion, the moment he decided he wanted to go kart racing because his dad was very wealthy, he had the best kart. He had a psychologist from the age of about 10. Mm. He had a driving instructor. He had all this stuff. And then you hear of Kimi Antonelli that was plucked as about a 12-year-old, just happened to win a couple of races in a kart. And next minute, he's on some team's training program and he's the most talented thing. I've never seen anything like him. I think he'll be the next Senna.
0: Mind you, have you seen people driving through Italy?
1: No.
0: I have.
1: Lenny said, mate, they're mad.
0: They are mad. They just go, they don't care about speed limits.
1: Yeah, all lines in the middle of the road. No. Like Lenny said, if you see a car coming, you just pull over because in Italy they do not stop. They just plough through. So, Kimi Antonelli, you keep going, mate.
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0: Now, you never quite know what winter's going to throw at us in Tassie, or spring, or even summer, for that matter. I mean, look at the weather we had on the weekend. Saturday, it was wintry still, and Sunday, it was summery.
1: It was unbelievable. And today, again, beautiful.
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1: My word. 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

0: 7HRFM with Will Smith and Men in Black. It's Sarah, Mick and Jono. With Sarah off for a couple of weeks still. And if you are driving around today, please just slow down a bit and take your foot off the pedal and just relax and make sure you get to where you need to get to.
1: Exactly. And think about the road toll this year so far.
0: Yeah, after another terrible horror crash yesterday.
1: Just terrible.
0: With one more person dead, one more person than we need.
1: Well, it's 25 for the year, and that's 25 families that have been crushed.
0: Yeah, and I've said it before, but every time I see somebody yesterday, even just driving home after that horror crash yesterday, just seeing people just taking risks all the time.
1: Yeah.
0: There's no need for it.
1: No.
0: I just imagine if my son had done that, when he's still learning to drive, I would have taken the keys off him.
1: Worst thing is about your son learning to drive too. He could be doing the right thing, going around a corner in a lane, someone speeding, slides across. Just take it easy.
0: Just think about all these things when you're on the road. 28 past 8. We'll get the latest on that crash yesterday in the news next. 7HRFM.
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12: Very heavy delays this morning on the Brooker Highway inbound from the Flagstaff Gully link through Warrain and on into Montagu Bay. Traffic is also quite slow across the Tasman Bridge in both directions and into the city. This Thursday is Are You OK Day, but life happens every day to the people you care about. So ask, are you okay any day? Because a conversation could change a life. That's latest real-time traffic on 101.7 7HO FM.
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7: Good morning, I'm Britt Aylin. Tasmania Police is urging all drivers to prioritise safety in the wake of a head-on collision at Old Beach yesterday, which claimed the life of one woman and left two other people in a critical condition. It happened at around 1:35pm on the East Derwent Highway near Riviera Drive, involving a Nissan Qashqai and a Great Wall. The front seat passenger of the Nissan died at the scene, while the drivers of both vehicles were taken to the Royal Hobart Hospital for treatment. The incident marks the fourth death on our state's roads in 4 days, after three people were killed in a crash at Elizabethtown on Friday. It's also the 25th road death so far this year. It seems the Spirit of Tasmania will no longer offer day sailings when Spirits 4 and 5 come into service. The transition to the new ferries is set to take place at the end of next month, during which time there'll be no crossings at all. But once they resume, there'll be no daytime services on the schedule, with TT Line revealing on its website it will only offer night sailings, although the ferry operator says it may reconsider if the demand is there. The state government's firearms reforms will be back before Parliament this week after debate was deferred in order to give MPs more time. The controversial legislation set to see Labor team up with the Greens in a move to amend the bill to include individual ownership caps. Meantime, in federal politics, the Albanese government's looking to strengthen the under-16s social media ban. Labor will unveil its draft digital duty of care legislation today, seeking to amend the bill to give the eSafety Commissioner more powers to interrogate non-compliant platforms. It would also put further responsibility on social media companies to remove harmful content. And King Charles has provided confirmation of Prince Harry and Meghan's status within the royal family. The newly returned Duke and Duchess of Sussex will remain non-working royals now that they've moved back to the UK. It's been revealed the couple will not be allowed to use the titles His and Her Royal Highness and are considered private citizens.
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7: Turning to sport now, and Matthew Nix has rubbished claims he would have been sacked if the Crows lost to the Bulldogs on Saturday night. Telling 360, his role as coach was safe leading into the elimination final.
13: Oh, absolutely. I think part of being a good football club is ongoing conversation. So, I mean, I can only speak to the conversations I have with our chairman, our CEO, our board regularly about what it is we're doing as a footy club.
7: Cricket Australia is said to go against the wishes of Queensland and New South Wales and partly privatise the BBL. The move will allow states to sell off 49% of their Big Bash clubs. And England has appointed Kevin Peterson as a mentor ahead of their upcoming series against Sri Lanka. That is the latest in news and sport. I'm Britt Aylin.
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0: We've got a sunny day ahead of us. 17 degrees atop. Beautiful spring day. We'll get a late shower too, though, tonight, which will continue into tomorrow. Top of 13 for tomorrow. Cloud clearing on Thursday. Should stay dry, though, with 18. And then another beautiful sunny day on Friday with 19 degrees. Looking forward to it. At the moment, though, 9 in the Derwent Valley, 5 in the Huon, and we've got 11 degrees across Hobart.
6: 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Sarah, Mick and Jono for breakfast.
1: Well, we've been absolutely enjoying school visits and all the beautiful stuff we're getting in from the schools, Jono. Yep, so what have you got for us next, mate?
0: Well, a couple of other videos that have landed on our Facebook page.
1: Beautiful.
0: We'll play some of them for you next.
1: Good
0: one
1: stuff.
0: Fun and one... Touching, emotional, poignant.
1: Oh, dear.
0: Yeah. It's up next, School of the Year, 7HO FM.

0: 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It's Sarah Mick and Jono. Thanks to Harvey Norman. 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
0: 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If you haven't heard us play any of your videos or audio on the air, maybe because you haven't tagged us into it.
1: Yeah, we haven't seen it.
0: And it's all part of the judging.
1: My word.
0: It's very important that we see it.
1: Yep.
0: 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Now, I've got two I want to play you here. One fun one. Lindisfarne Primary School. They've done so well at this.
1: Yeah, they have.
0: They did a video, which is very handy for me because they've got secret sounds that I might use in the future.
1: Oh.
0: Have a listen.
3: 7HOFM. Welcome to today's secret sound classroom edition. See if you can guess these sounds.
1: Cocktail.
4: Who's making that noise?
3: Me!
0: Well done, Lindisfarne Primary.
1: Yeah, they're doing a good job.
0: I might use some of those sounds, except that, of course, you can see them in the video, so
1: yes,
0: you know what they are.
1: I think I'm going for a visit there on Thursday.
0: All right. Mm. The other school I want to mention here is Kempton Primary School. They put up a lovely video where they went around asking some of the parents what makes Kempton Primary so special.
1: Good idea.
5: So what makes it so special?
6: Oh, it's the people and the community and the ability to add something brilliant to the playground that the kids love to do. Kempton's lovely place. The school is the backbone of the community. I'm seventh generation Kemptonite, and Joshua, my son, is eighth generation at this lovely primary school.
7: We love it. We just think it's a close community, sort of close-knit school, and everyone knows everyone by name, and everyone sort of gets along and sticks together, and yeah, it's a good community.
8: Obviously, my son Dominic goes here, and he's a legend, but I went to school here myself. So I have very fond memories of the place, and it's where I started off my educational career, and it's a really special community school because everyone here has got some link, I think, with where we live. So it's a really great, vibrant little school. I love it.
9: Kempton Primary is an amazing primary school. It's very unique in that its size creates an awesome community culture. We have amazing staff, amazing teachers, which create a really positive learning environment. And I can honestly say, hand on heart, that this is Tasmania's best primary school.
0: Oh, beautiful work.

0: Well done. That's fantastic.
1: Eighth generation going to one school. That's quite incredible to think. Oh, granddad went here. Oh, granddad, dad, granddad, grandfather.
0: Great.
1: Unbelievable. Fantastic.
0: Well done.
1: I'm actually going for a visit there tomorrow to Kempton.
0: To Kempton?
1: So that'll be great.
0: All right. Okay, well, if you'd like a visit from Mick, well, probably the time's run out now.
1: It has.
0: Because Thursday it all finishes. Our $10,000 School of the Year. 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

0: Justin Bieber at 7HRFM. Beautiful sunny day ahead of us, 17 at the top. We get a late shower too tonight, though, with 12 degrees at the moment in the city, but feels more like 6. It's 13 to 9.
1: Well, I'll tell you what, mate, if you live down Eagle Hawk Neck, you'll be absolutely seething at the moment. Now, even when we used to go diving down there, there's been a caravan down there on a park down there as a food van. It's a huge one. They did everything, you know, burgers, chips, donuts, everything.
0: Yeah, I remember that place, yeah.
1: It's been there for 30 years, believe it or not, three generations now, and they've just been told by the Parks and Wildlife that after 27 years of operating, they won't be renegotiating their lease on the little bit of, tiny little bit of car park they use down there. That's it. Very, very harsh, considering that people's livelihoods, it's been their livelihood.
0: After 27 years, 27 what's changed?
1: There's no reason for it, just they've decided not to do it. Tasman Council Mayor Rod McDonald will submit a formal letter to Minister Nick Dygan claiming their previous approaches to resolve the issues had not resulted in council and community concerns being heard. So what they're saying is the government's going over the local council's heads to get rid of this business. But lovely young couple down there, Michael and Kelly Nikowski. You know, they're making a living. They're providing a service for people at the boat ramp. Believe me, if you're going diving and stuff, having a shop close is very nice.
0: Well, I remember that place. You sort of drive for hours to get down there, and you know, you're taking in all the scenery. It's beautiful, and then all of a sudden, you see a food van. You think, oh, beautiful. Perfect.
1: Exactly, and they sell beautiful fish and chips and all the other good stuff. I just think it's unbelievable, you know. And let's hope a bit of public noise now could get someone thinking about it. Nick Deegan's the minister. I mean, if I was him, I'd step in. A lot of your fishing mates, Nick, you're an old fisherman. They love it down there. You've got tuna competitions on down there all the time. I mean, this is a very important bit of infrastructure, I think, for the little community down there. It's Dootown, you know.
0: Delicious.
1: Delicious, or, yeah, that's it. That's
0: I think
1: it.
0: That's the name of the van.
1: And every shack's got a little name tag with do something on it. So, if the powers that be are lifting, I'll tell you what, people don't like hungry bellies. And that's a good little family business down there that you ought to leave alone.
0: Do leave it.
1: Yes, exactly.
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2: You saw me where I never was and where I could not be, and yet within that very place my face you often see. What am I?
0: Okay.
2: 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What am I?
0: Okay, I think I've got it. 6216 1017. 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
2: Absolutely.
0: Make sure you got the right answer for this.
2: 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What am I, Hobart?
0: Hello, Stephen HRFM. Who's this?
3: Oh, g'day. It's Michelle. Hey, how are you?
0: Good, Michelle.
2: What do you reckon?
3: It's a mirror.
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3: A mirror.
0: That's a mirror.
2: Yes.
0: That's wow.
2: Well done.
0: You've got
3: perfect.
0: It.
3: Thank you.
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3: Thank you so much.
0: You've got a great hands-free system there, cutting out, but we've got your answer, so that's all that matters.
2: You hold there.
0: All right, there you go. As simple as that today.
2: Easy.
0: It's a mirror or reflection. It's 11 past 9. 7HRFM.

Start your day the Stun way. No, sorry. Wrong way around. Start your day the fun way with Sarah, Mick and Jono. More pun farts soon. Sorry, fun parts soon.

0: Triple H FM with Sam Smith and Kim Petras. It's Unholy. It's Sarah Meek and Jono coming up after 10. I've got the 20-song music marathon to help you get into the workday properly for E&S, the kitchen, bathroom and laundry experts. It's 17 past 9.
1: Tell you what, mate, after the last week of AFL, all the finals and everything else, Alistair Clarkson, as you know, got the bullet. You know, he got the flick from North Melbourne after 4 years of a five-year term, and he'd been making progress with the team, but there's a hell of a lot of calls now about how he was given the sack, and he's actually come out and said that it's put him and his wife under such immense stress they feel completely humiliated by some of the words that were said. Now, it's all gone quiet, like, for a couple of days now, but then yesterday, I don't know whether you saw it, that the St Vincent de Paul Society up there has their CCT cameras picked Alistair Clarkson coming in to dispose of his North Melbourne...
0: He's got rid of all his gear, hasn't
1: all
0: he?
1: All his playing gear. Now, normally these sort of things would probably be auctioned for charity or given to certain, especially if someone of his profile's sort of been wearing them and using them, but nah, dumped in the bin. He'd obviously had a gutful. It was early of a morning, so no one could see, but he didn't see the cameras up there. And
0: he must have been seething. To do that. It's such a dirty sort of way to do it, isn't it?
1: It was the way that it was done, like behind his back totally, rather than get him into a meeting or anything like that, just to have a press conference. And I think what it was, once the president said, we want to get a coach that knows what they're doing, those words were disgraceful. I mean, he's a four-time premiership coach.
0: Come on. Knows what they're doing.
1: And he's only, he's only in his 40s, isn't he? Yeah, in his 40s. Yeah, ridiculous to say that he's too old, doesn't know the modern game. A really bad look. But I've got to give it to Clarko. The way he answered that by chucking all that gear straight in the bin, he's been well done. And they had it all laid out. They'd been straight out there and it was on a table. I guarantee you they get a few bob for it all.
0: Oh, you'd hope that they would have asked him to sign it or something and they could have sold it for themselves
1: exactly
0: at
1: what
0: a higher price.
1: What he should do now that he knows that they're onto it is go in and sign it also they can get a good quid out of it, but who'd want to buy it? I mean, they're not the actual flavoursome team at the moment with what they've been doing, but it'll be interesting to see. But just he's had a lot of mental health issues, that's all, and I suppose it's triggered a few of them, so you know, good luck to him. I reckon he'll be picked up real quick, and I wouldn't even be surprised to see him with the Devils in some sort of role, because he'd be a fantastic mentor for young blokes.
0: Yep. All right.
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0: 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Throwback for Belinda Carlisle, Summer Rain. The throwback lunch coming up in midday today with more old classics like that. 12 degrees at the moment in the city, heading for 17 today. Plenty of sunshine, maybe a shower later tonight. It's Sarah Mick and Jono, 23 to 10.
1: Well, strange story from the East Coast. I mean, I love the East Coast of Tasmania.
0: Oh,
1: I think
0: who
1: it's
0: doesn't?
1: One of the most scenic bit of roads in Australia. And Little Swanport, absolutely beautiful spot up there. I camped up there one night. You can pull off the road near the bridge and just go down and to the left. There's a lovely little pull off there in front of the river. But anglers last week turned up to their favourite fishing spot to find 500 southern black bream floating in the water dead under the bridge at Little Swanport. Now, recreational fishers have said, man, that's a confronting scene when you turn up to go fishing.
0: 500 fish is a lot.
1: Especially a lot of them were good size apparently too. Now, photos of the distressing scene were uploaded to social media over the weekend and I saw them. A lot of people saw it. Now, a lot of people had different theories. Poison's been put in the water over fertilisation, farm runoff, algae bloom, whatever. Now, the fish and water samples have been collected now and they're undergoing testing, but anglers believe the kill might be a naturally occurring low oxygen event which can happen after heavy rainfalls, apparently. Now, apparently it's quite common in Tasmanian estuaries too to find bits of water that maybe haven't moved too much, become stagnant, the oxygen goes out of the water and the fish all die.
0: Well, look at your goldfish. If you don't have the filter going, they will eventually die.
1: Yeah, that's right. So I suppose it's exactly the same thing. And you just wouldn't know what to do. Do you scoop them off the top of the water and take them home and eat them?
0: Oh,
1: you probably No, probably not. They'd be good fertiliser.
0: God, they'd stink, wouldn't they?
1: Oh, it'd be shocking.
0: Even if they're still in the water,
1: well,
0: they'd
1: I reckon
0: stink.
1: They'll get left there. I don't know. No, probably not. They'd be good fertiliser.
0: God, they'd stink, wouldn't they?
1: Oh, it'd be shocking.
0: Even if they're still in the water,
1: well,
0: they'd
1: I reckon
0: stink.
1: They'll get left there. I don't know.

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